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6: 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So a night for him to remember.
5: 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Totals for the Padres, 8 runs, 13 hits, no errors, and 7 men left on base. They had 4 home runs, 2-run homer by Tatis, 2 solo shots from Manny Machado, and also a solo homer from Jackson Merrill. For the Braves, 3 runs, 4 hits, no errors, and 9 men left on base. No home runs for the Braves. Padres improved to 50-51 with a win. Braves fall to 50-42 with a loss. Walker Buehler is the winner. He's 6-5 with a 5.23 ERA. And Reynaldo Lopez, 4-3 with a 3.95 ERA. Time of the game, 2 hours, 49 minutes in front of 31,870 on a Tuesday night. Game 3 in the series tomorrow. Tell you about that one. Come back and close on the Braves Radio Network.
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0: Right-hander is 6-7 with a 3.34 ERA. Braves have not announced a starter yet. So for the guys back in studio, Joe Virgin and Jeff Carter. Also for Darren O'Day and our producer-engineer, Jonathan Chadwick. I'm Ben Ingram saying so long and good evening from Truist Park here in Atlanta. Final score, Padres 8, Braves 3. Stay tuned for the Hyundai postgame show starting right now with Barrett Salee.
1: Thank you very much, Ben. 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
1: And welcome inside the Truist Studios here in the Battery, Atlanta. We are steps away from the right field gate at Truist Park, where fans leaving a little unhappy as the Braves fall to the Padres 8-3 in game two of the three-game set. The bats just couldn't get going today. The Braves muster just four hits, four home runs at the hands of the Padres. It just was not a good night all around for the Braves. Ronaldo Lopez took the loss. He drops to 4-3 after giving up nine hits over four and a third inning. Let's get to the highlights. Padres look to jump on the Braves early in the top of the first. Fernando Tatis Jr. on third after an infield single earlier in the inning. Ty France at the plate against Raylo, looking to give the Padres the early lead.
0: 15 home runs this season. Pitch on the way to him. Line drive up the middle, base hit. And it's 1-0 San Diego. France with his 41st RBI of the season. And that is the third hit allowed this inning by Lopez.
1: Same score, top of the second, one down. Xander Bogaerts at the dish with nobody on against Ronaldo Lopez, and Michael Harris the second flashes a little leather.
0: 0-1, hit well to deep center, sprinting back Michael Harris. He continues to run. He's at the wall. Michael goes up. He's got it. He somehow holds on. He crashed into the wall, and he's able to live through the hit and hold on to the ball. That was a hard impact on Harris, and he survives it all and gets the out. Tremendous play.
1: Bottom of the second, runners on first and second. Two down. Jim Jarvis at the plate against Walker Buehler, looking to get the Braves on the board.
0: Runners at first and second. First pitch to Jarvis. He swings at a fly ball. Struck well. Deep right center field. To the gap and off the wall. That's going to give the Braves the lead. Dubon and Hicklin both come to the plate. This is a triple out of Jarvis. He was flying around the bags. Two RBI triple, and it's 2-1 Braves.
1: Top of the fourth, and the Padres are looking to tie it up. Jackson Merrill at the plate against Raylo with eyes on the right center bleachers.
0: 0-1 to Jackson Merrill. He hits a high fly ball to right field. This is problematic. Going to the wall, Hicklin. He turns around. That's gone. Right over the bricks, into the seats, just to the left of the chop house, and it's a tie game on the homer by Jackson Merrill, his 13th of the year.
1: 405 feet off the bat of Merrill. Later in the fourth, runners on second and third. Luis Renifro at the plate against Lopez with a chance to give the Padres the lead.
0: 0-1 pitch and a bouncer to the left side coming in Jarvis. He has one play. That's at first. A run will score. The Padres take the lead. It's a 6-3 putout of Renifo, but he rakes in his 20th RBI. Second to third for Bogaerts, and it's 3-2 San Diego.
1: It didn't stay that way very long, though. The next pitch that Lopez throws is to Fernando Tatis Jr.
0: So two down for Tatis. It's been a two-run fourth inning for the Padres. Tatis with a single and a flyout. He swings at the first pitch and rockets one down the right field line. This will two out to the base of the wall. It'll drive in Bogaerts to extend the lead. And this will go down as a RBI double out of Fernando Tatis. It's now a 4-2 Padre lead as they've scored three times in the fourth inning.
1: Let's go ahead to the top of the fifth, and the Padres are looking to add on. Raylo's still out there. Manny Machado at the plate looking to do some more damage to the Braves.
0: 3-0 is hammered. High in the air to deep left field. Dubon to the wall. He's got no shot to get that one. That's up on the Hank Aaron Terrace. It's a home run by Manny Machado. His 21st of the year and his second of the series. And it's now 5-2 San Diego.
1: 412 feet off the bat of Machado. Top of the sixth, still 5-2. J.R. Richie out there for his second inning of work. Manny Machado stands back in with two down, looking to do even more damage to the Braves.
0: It's a fly ball to deep center field. Harris going back. He starts to slow as it flies over his head and over the wall. Another home run by Machado. His second tonight and his third of the series. And it's actually his 15th against the Braves in his career. He has now hit 15 home runs in 56 career games versus the Braves. That makes it 6-2 San Diego.
1: That's Machado's second multi-home run this game this season, and you heard Ben say 15 multi-home runs against the Braves. He has 45 for his career, so he's done a lot of damage against us. Bottom of the seventh, runners at the corners for the Braves, two down. Bradley Rodriguez on the hill, Austin Riley at the plate, and things get a little weird.
0: 3-1 pitch, he missed. He was nowhere near with a sinker. That'll load him up. And now we have a balk. A balk has been called. And coming to the plate to score is Jarvis. Riley's going to go back to the plate. That makes it a 6-3 game.
1: Unfortunately, Riley would strike out later in the at-bat. Top of the eighth, Padres still looking to add on. Richie, he's still out there. Fernando Tatis Jr. at the plate, one on and one down.
0: Renjifo runs here, 3-2 pitch, and that's teed off. Deep left center field. Back it flies and long gone. That is almost to the top of the bleachers out in left center field. I mean, that must have landed within three or four rows of the concourse out in left field. 475 feet. It's a two-run home run to make it 8-3 in favor of San Diego.
1: You heard Ben say 475, also 111 miles per hour off the bat. It's the longest home run in Major League Baseball this season, 1 foot more than Drake Baldwin's on June 16th. Bottom of the ninth, Mason Miller out there to finish things off. Two on, two down, and Matt Olson at the plate as the Braves' final hope.
0: 1-2 to Olson, and he swings and misses at strike three, and the night belongs to the Padres. They pick up 8 runs on 13 hits. And they belted 4 home runs tonight and beat the Braves 8-3. For the Braves in the ninth, no runs, 1 hit, no errors, and 2 men left. Final score, Padres 8, Braves 3.
1: Your totals for the game for the Padres, 8 runs, 13 hits, and no errors. For the Braves, 3 runs, 4 hits, and no errors. The Braves went 1-for-7 with runners in scoring position and left 9 on base. Walker Buehler gets the win for the Padres. He's 6-5 on the season. 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He drops to 4-3. 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
1: Welcome back inside the Truist Studios. Braves fall to the Padres 8-3, evening up the series at 1. Game 3 coming up tomorrow. We'll hear Walt talk about the starting pitcher coming up in the press conference. Here is Braves manager Walt Weiss.
25: I'll start with Lopez. I mean, I thought the ball was coming out really well, but I think it was just location. You know, he's missing in some bad spots and gave up some hits, but, the stuff was good, probably as good as it's been. But again, you know, it's about location. So, and you know, we didn't get a whole lot going offensively. Jarvis played a nice game on both sides of the ball. They went, you get behind on that team and with that bullpen they got, it's a tough assignment. So, I think we had 4 hits again tonight, but and the offense been playing well, but not much to speak of tonight.
26: For Lopez, do you think it's how do you think he's progressed since he moved to the rotation?
25: Well, I think for the most part it's been positive. Like I said, I thought tonight he's throwing the ball as well as he had. I mean, I think even later in the outing, he popped a 98, so the velocity was good. Threw some in the middle innings there, threw some really good sliders, hard sliders. We got some miss on, but at the end of the day, I think it was just missing in some bad spots.
27: What would you say was your overall assessment of J.R. performance today coming out of the bullpen?
25: Yeah, JR did a good job for us. I mean, in a game like that, you want to stay away from some guys, and JR gave us some length there. Got us, I guess, through 8. But he did a nice job. And he's a young pitcher. I mean, he's a talented kid. But at 22 years old, there's always more development out in front of a guy. I've talked about JR a lot and how he has the makings of a good major league starter, but he did a good job for us tonight.
26: With Waldrop going down, do you even talk about Fuente stretching out?
25: We haven't had any of those conversations. Yeah, no, there hasn't been any of that talk.
27: What do you draw on with 8 walks tonight? I think is it even more frustrating offensively or not? Not catch those walks in.
25: We walked 6. They walk 8. And that would have. Look, we just we didn't. Jarvis had the 2-run double or triple, whatever it was, but just couldn't string anything together. I think 4 hits overall. Just couldn't string anything together to put together a big inning.
27: Have you decided on a starter for tomorrow?
25: Yeah, it'd be Martin Perez. Yeah.
5: Is Martin going to need a pitch count tomorrow?
8: I mean, you know, not all pitch counts are created equal, but, yeah, I mean, it's not like he's going to go out there and throw 100 pitches. You know, we'll be a little bit shorter leash than that, but, yeah, we'll just watch the game and, you know, he'll let us know.
5: On a positive note, Jim Jarvis, as you mentioned, just some keeps hitting. What are your thoughts on?
8: Yeah, just a, you know, just a good player, man. You know, I think he's a high IQ kid, baseball IQ kid. Like for instance, he gets up there and you know, we're playing from behind, so he goes deep in the count, draws a walk. It's just little things like that. You know, whether it's on a relay or starting a double play, he has a knack for playing the game the right way. He's making a good impression.
26: With Elder pitching well last night, and, you know, Lopez being decent here, and how confident are you or that your rotation will kind of do what it needs to do the rest of the way?
8: Yeah, I mean, I've talked about how good our rotation was early. You know, nothing was really clicking in June for us on in any aspects, but. Yeah, these guys are all capable of being good major league starters. So that's what I expect, you know, the rest of the way.
5: Alex mentioned the other day briefly the possibility of Ronald being activated this homestand. You have any?
8: No word on that. I think he was playing tonight. They were off yesterday. So, you know, a lot of that is just dictated by how Ronald looks. You know, how he performs. When we get him here, we want him to hit the ground running. We want him, you know, to be the force that he always is, and not try to find his timing for a week or 10 days before it clicks. So a lot of it is just based on what it looks like down there on his rehab assignment.
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1: Looking back, rolling along here on the Hyundai Postgame Show. Braves fall to the Padres 8-3. Padres even up the series at 1. Ronaldo Lopez got the start. It did not go very well. 4 1/3, 9 hits, 5 earned runs, 3 walks, and 6 strikeouts. He was tagged with the loss. He drops to 4-3 on the season. Here is what Arelo with interpreter Franco Garcia.
26: Yeah, a good fastball and a good slider tonight. You look at the results. What's your reaction on a night like that when you feel good, throw good, but the results are what they are?
17: Sabe, creo que lo que él dijo, creo que el aire tuvo mejor que la red. 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
18: A lot of positive things today, and yeah, I agree with you. Although I guess I would say I think the slider was a little better than the fastball today. I think the fastball had good velocity to it, just wasn't locating it well the way I wanted. But I feel good. My body's responding well. The pitches are having more life to them. And so, yeah, like I said, a lot of good things to take away from it.
26: How much better does this feel here 4 or 5 starts in? You feel like you're kind of getting to that rhythm, being a starter again?
17: Sí, sabe, creo que de verdad cada, sabe, cada vez que tiro me siento un poquito más cerca de tener el ritmo con absolutamente todo mi picheo. 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
18: Yeah, it feels like with every outing I'm getting one step closer to regaining that rhythm with all my pitches. And tonight's outing, it was definitely felt like a step in the right direction.
19: Did you feel like the location challenges were sort of a one-off tonight, or is that still a product of you coming off of injury and trying to get back into that rhythm you described?
17: No, sabe, pero mucho, pero sabe, especialmente con la recta donde yo la quería tirar, no iban ahí, de verdad estaba dando mucho, especialmente la recta en el medio, sabe, soy un piche de tirar en 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correcta.
18: Yeah, I mean, I think it's just more location. You know, obviously for me, as my fastball needs to live in the corners, and you know, specifically in the corners against righties. So I think it's just about, you know, continuing to kind of develop that rhythm and just getting where I need to be.
1: That was Ronaldo Lopez and Franco Garcia. A little bit of an injury update. Ronald Acuna Jr. and Ha-Seong Kim both played for Gwinnett today. Each of them went 1-for-4 with a run. And then you also heard Walt say earlier this show that Martin Perez will come off the injured list. He will start tomorrow. Remember, he has been on the injured list after getting smoked by a line drive against New York Mets a couple of weeks ago. 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One call, that's all. We'll take a break. When we come back, we'll preview the pitching matchup for tomorrow's Game 3 between the Braves and the Padres. 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
1: Wrapping things up here in the Truist Studios. Braves fall to the Padres 8-3. Braves look to win game three tomorrow. If they do, it'll be against a very tough pitcher, Michael King, 31 years old, 6-7, a 3.34 ERA, 45 walks and 96 strikeouts against the Braves on June 22nd, 7 innings, 6 hits, no earned runs, no walks, and 5 strikeouts. Michael King has had a lot of success against the Braves. You heard Walt say Martin Perez will come off the injured list. He's been out since July 5th with a left forearm contusion. He was really solid before the injury. 6-6, 3.54 ERA, 32 walks, 62 strikeouts, and a 1.19 whipped. Ford Leadoff Show coming your way, 6-5 Central. And first pitch between the Braves and the Padres with Ben and Darren, 7:15 across the street at Truist Park. For all of us here at the Braves Radio Network, and that includes David Holloway in the clubhouse, Jeff Carter and Joe Virgin behind the glass, I'm Barrett Salee. Again, your final from Truist, Padres 8, Braves 3.
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1: And welcome into the 680 The Fan studios in the Battery, Atlanta. Barrett Salee here, live and local for you after every single Braves game. Unfortunately, it's not a happy show today as the Braves fall to the Padres 8-3. The bats just could not get going. Four total hits today. Two of them, though, from Jimmy Baseball, Jim Jarvis, including a two-run triple. If you want to get in touch with us, 404-231-1680. That's 404-231-1680. And let's get to the highlights, shall we? Padres looking to jump on the Braves early in the top of the first. Fernando Tatis Jr. on third after an infield single earlier in the inning. Ty France at the plate against Ronaldo Lopez, looking to give the Padres the early lead.
5: Pitch on the way to him. Line drive up the middle, base hit. And it's 1-0 San Diego. France with his 41st RBI of the season. And that is the third hit allowed this inning by Lopez.
1: Same score, top of the second, one down. Xander Bogaerts at the dish with nobody on against Ronaldo Lopez, and Michael Harris the second flashes a little leather.
5: 0-1, hit well to deep center, sprinting back Michael Harris. He continues to run. He's at the wall. Michael goes up. He's got it. He somehow holds on. He crashed into the wall, and he's able to live through the hit and hold on to the ball. That was a hard impact on Harris, and he survives it all and gets the out. Tremendous play.
1: Bottom of the second, runners on first and second, two down. Jim Jarvis at the plate against Walker Buehler, looking to get the Braves on the board.
5: Runners at first and second. First pitch to Jarvis. He swings at a fly ball. Struck well. Deep right center field. To the gap and off the wall. That's going to give the Braves the lead. Dubon and Hicklin both come to the plate. This is a triple out of Jarvis. He was flying around the bags. Two RBI triple, and it's 2-1 Braves.
1: Top of the fourth, and the Padres are looking to tie it up. Jackson Merrill at the plate against Raylo with eyes on the right center bleachers.
5: 0-1 to Jackson Merrill. He hits a high fly ball to right field. This is problematic. Going to the wall, Hicklin. He turns around. That's gone. Right over the bricks, into the seats, just to the left of the chop house, and it's a tie game on the homer by Jackson Merrill, his 13th of the year.
1: 405 feet off the bat of Merrill. Later in the fourth, runners on second and third. Luis Renifro at the plate against Lopez with a chance to give the Padres the lead.
5: 0-1 pitch and a bouncer to the left side coming in Jarvis. He has one play. That's at first. A run will score. The Padres take the lead. It's a 6-3 putout of Renifo, but he rakes in his 20th RBI. Second or third for Bogaerts, and it's 3-2 San Diego.
1: It didn't stay that way very long, though. The next pitch that Lopez throws is to Fernando Tatis Jr.
5: So two down for Tatis. It's been a two-run fourth inning for the Padres. Tatis with a single and a flyout. He swings the first pitch and rockets one down the right field line. This will two out to the base of the wall. It'll drive in Bogarts to extend the lead. This will go down as a RBI double out of Fernando Tatis. It's now a 4-2 Padre lead as they've scored three times in the fourth inning.
1: Let's go ahead to the top of the fifth, and the Padres are looking to add on. Raylo's still out there. Manny Machado at the plate looking to do some more damage to the Braves.
5: 3-0 is hammered. High in the air to deep left field. Dubon to the wall. He's got no shot to get that one. That's up in the Hank Aaron Terrace. It's a home run by Manny Machado. His 21st of the year and his second of the series. And it's now 5-2 San Diego.
1: 412 feet off the bat of Machado. Top of the sixth, still 5-2. J.R. Richie out there for his second inning of work. Manny Machado stands back in with two down, looking to do even more damage to the Braves.
5: Well, he hits a fly ball to deep center field. Harris going back. He starts to slow as it flies over his head and over the wall. Another home run by Machado. His second tonight and his third of the series. And it's actually his 15th against the Braves in his career. Has now hit 15 home runs in 56 career games versus the Braves. That makes it 6-2 San Diego.
1: That's Machado's second multi-home run this game this season, and you heard Ben say 15 multi-home runs against the Braves. He has 45 for his career. So he's done a lot of damage against us. Bottom of the seventh, runners at the corners for the Braves. Two down, Bradley Rodriguez on the hill. Austin Riley at the plate, and things get a little weird.
5: 3-1 pitch, he missed. He was nowhere near with a sinker. That'll load him up. And now we have a balk. A balk has been called. And coming to the plate to score is Jarvis. Riley's going to go back to the plate. That makes it a 6-3 game.
1: Unfortunately, Riley would strike out later in the at-bat. Top of the eighth, Padres still looking to add on. Richie, he's still out there. Fernando Tatis Jr. at the plate, one on and one down.
5: Renjifo runs a 3-2 pitch, and that's teed off. Deep left center field. Back it flies, and long gone. That is almost to the top of the bleachers out in left center field. I mean, that must have landed within three or four rows of the concourse out in left field. 475 feet. It's a two-run home run to make it 8-3 in favor of San Diego.
1: You heard Ben say 475, also 111 miles per hour off the bat. It's the longest home run in Major League Baseball this season, 1 foot more than Drake Baldwin's on June 16th. Bottom of the ninth, Mason Miller out there to finish things off. Two on, two down, and Matt Olson at the plate as the Braves' final hope.
5: 1-2 to Olson, and he swings and misses at strike three, and the ninth belongs to the Padres. They pick up 8 runs on 13 hits, and they belted 4 home runs tonight and beat the Braves 8-3. For the Braves in the ninth, no runs, 1 hit, no errors, and 2 men left. Final score, Padres 8, Braves 3.
1: Walker Buehler gets the win for the Padres. He's 6-5 this season. Ronaldo Lopez tagged with the loss. He's 4-3. Let's get to our Georgia Banking Company bullpen spotlight. J.R. Richie comes in for Ronaldo Lopez, goes 3 2/3, gives up 3 hits, 3 earned runs, 3 walks, and 4 strikeouts. Not the best numbers, but he did protect the bullpen in the middle of a very long stretch of consecutive games. So J.R. 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The Wellstar Well stat of the day comes from Sarah Lang on Twitter. The Padres have 7 home runs of 470 or more feet under the StatCast era, which is through 2015. 2015 was the first year of that. So they have 7 of 470 plus. Fernando Tatis now has 2 of those. The only other one with multiple home runs of 470 feet or more, Franmil Reyes. That is the first time and probably the only time we will mention Franmil Reyes on this show. 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We'll take a break. When we come back, you'll hear from shortstop Jim Jarvis. 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
1: 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It was a good day for Jim Jarvis. He went 2 for 3, including a 2-run triple in the second inning. That got the scoring started for the Braves. Actually gave them a 2-1 lead. Here is Jimmy Baseball.
24: Jim, I know we talked about it, I guess we talked about it a couple days ago, but how much more comfortable are you feeling up here compared to 3 or 4 weeks ago?
0: I mean, it gets better every day. Building more relationships with the guys in the locker room and just finding a rhythm throughout the day. Kind of have like my schedule figured out now where I get to the field and stretch, hit, take some grounders. So yeah, every day it gets better.
24: Walk us through that triple.
0: I mean, you probably have a better idea than me. Kind of, you could probably freeze frame and have my eyes closed. But yeah, that was a pretty cool moment. But you know, it's baseball, so you get lucky every once in a while.
24: I was going to say, was it more special because it was all Walker? I mean, did you grow up probably watching him a lot, right? Being he was a Dodger, you were in San Diego.
0: Yeah, it's definitely a name I know.
24: Yeah.
0: But yeah, no, it's that's the other thing that has kind of come with the adjustment is not letting the names, you know, cloud the at-bat, trying to take it the same as any other at-bat.
24: Had that happened before? Had you faced a name and that things got a little cloudy? Or
0: Not necessarily, but I don't know. It is just different walking up to the plate and looking up and seeing someone that I've watched on TV a bunch. So, but definitely getting used to it.
24: Does the Padres uniform have that effect?
0: Yes and no. I mean, I'm not a huge sports fan, so like I spent most of my time playing, but seeing, I was actually standing out there in the middle of the game and just looking at the unis, the brown unis were always my favorite. So yeah, it was cool.
1: That was Braves shortstop Jim Jarvis. Little bit of an injury update. If you heard Walt Weiss earlier in the show, Martin Perez will come off the injured list. He will make the start tomorrow in game three. He had been on the injured list since July 5th when he got smoked by a line drive in New York off of his left hand. The injury update is brought to you by attorney Ken Nugent. 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Manny Machado was one of the biggest villains today. He hit two home runs, and those were in consecutive at-bats. Manny Machado absolutely killing the Braves. It was his second multi-home run game this season as well. 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
1: A lot of eyes looking up I-85 tonight as the Gwinnett Stripers hosted the Iowa Cubs. They fell 7-4. Ronald Acuna Jr. and Ha-Seong Kim, 1-2 in the lineup. Each of them went 1-for-4, and each of them scored a run. Columbus postponed down in Pensacola due to Tropical Storm Bertha. Frederick topped Rome 10-2. Owen Carey with a couple hits in that one. And Augusta topped Salem 7-4 in seven innings. Alec Lodis, 2-for-4 in that one. 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
1: All right, anybody who's played baseball at any level have probably heard this saying, see ball, hit ball. Well, the Braves have not hit the ball very much in this series. The offense was alive and well in the first homestand. Yes, the Braves won yesterday, only four hits on the day. They lost today, only four hits on the day. So, see ball, hit ball. The game really is sometimes that simple. If they do, though, it'll be hard. It'll be a hard quest because Michael King will be on the mound for the Padres. The 31-year-old is an absolute killer of the Braves. Seven innings, six hits, no earned runs, no walks, and five strikeouts on June 22nd. And we all remember what he did in the playoffs a couple years ago. Pretty solid season, 6-7, 3.34 ERA, 45 walks, 96 strikeouts, and a 1.16 whip. You heard Walt say Martin Perez getting the ball for the Braves. He's been out since July 5th with that left forearm contusion. He's 6-6, has a 3.54 ERA, 32 walks, 62 strikeouts, a 1.19 whip, and a 2.21 opponent batting average. We'll have the coverage all day long, 6.80 game day coming your way at 5.15. That'll be with Matt Chernoff, Chuck Oliver, and Chris Domino. And then Chris and I will take over on the network for Leadoff Show at 6 and First Pitch between the Braves and the Padres, 7:15 across the street at Truist Park. For all of us here at 680 The Fan, and that includes David Holloway in the clubhouse, Jeff Carter and Joe Virgin behind the glass, I'm Barrett Salee. Again, your final from Truist, Padres 8, Braves 3.
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8: Out with this, the million-dollar question. It has to do with you have what you have for your SEC preview there on ESPN.com. You had Oklahoma, Ole Miss, Tennessee, Missouri, Florida, South Carolina, Auburn, Vanderbilt, all classified as a couple breaks away from a run. Which one of those teams has the best chance to actually have everything go right for them?
9: Well, I do think, Ole Miss has been there, so that's certainly one thing. Obviously, the coaching staff and the changes and potential

0: injuries, that's all a little scary. I will say, I mean, if Oklahoma can run the ball better and give John Mateer a little more support on that side of the ball, he's kind of a wild man at times. But I think if they can control the ball a little better and take a little pressure off their defense, they were probably the worst of the at-large playoff teams last year, but they were still good, and they could be even better this year. So that's probably my answer.
1: There you go. Hey, look, if we're talking SEC media days or media days in general and NFL training camps, that means college football is right around the corner. As you know, fantastic stuff, Bill. Thanks so much for giving us some time this evening here on Game Night. We really do appreciate you.
0: Absolutely. Take care.
1: You do the same. Bill Connolly, ESPN college football reporter. And yeah, man, when I was back at ESPN Central Texas, Emmett, whenever we had to go to Big 12 media days, we knew it was about to get real.
2: Oh, yeah.
1: Right? 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Kiss your Fridays and Saturdays goodbye. High school on Friday, college on Saturday, NFL on Sunday, right? So that's what it is. He's Emmett Golden. I'm Q Myers. It's Game Night here on ESPN Radio. Speaking of Sundays, there's some quarterback competitions going to be going on in training camp. 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
6: 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How did this all happen?
7: Well, I'm a loyal 680 The Fan listener for a long time. 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So I was checking out the app, and I heard Tom's commercial on the radio and wanted to come down and give him a shot, see if they can give me a deal on a truck, and they did.
6: Can you tell the folks, Kansas City here, doesn't matter how easy the process is?
7: Absolutely. No, called him up, told him what we were looking for. 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So I was like, yeah, let's go ahead and do it. So they made it all happen from the comfort of my home in Kansas City. So I flew down and wanted to drive her back, see how she rides.
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0: On into a new day. We are where we've been, down to four, with all eyes on LeBron and where the superstar takes his talents next. Says it's not about the money. Guys earn max money every season since 2014. Says it's not about the rings. He's got four of those. LeBron's agent, Rich Paul, joined the Pat McAfee show on Tuesday and said LeBron will not be rushed into a decision.
1: I think he's earned the right not to be rushed. And so it's not a thing where you're toying with people's emotions or trying to make it about anything more than the fact that, hey, this man has a very important layered decision to make across business, across family, across basketball. And, you know, basketball is the business, obviously. But, you know, just have to be patient with him. I don't know, Pat. I wish I did know. I don't know.
0: And he indeed appears to be taking his time to this point, at least. Michelle Smallman, on Unsportsmanlike, had her own way of putting it when it comes to the, well, strategy.
2: I have to believe that there was always a plan and that he, Rich Paul, and whoever is in the small circle of people in the know just knew that they were going to have to weather this. Everyone being annoyed, quite frankly, at the delay and the indecision. But they know when this is going to happen and they're just biding their time. It's almost as if he's enjoying this because he knows we're all chomping at the bit for this information. And it's like he knows that there's an internal countdown in his head being like, okay, just wait. It's going to happen here. And I think once he makes that decision, it will become abundantly clear why he waited till that point.
0: Fair point. We've been here before with LeBron. We all remember the decision back in 2010. And to no surprise, teams are still calling, trying to get their name in the mix past the 11th hour. ESPN's Randy Scott says, hey guys, you might have done enough.
3: He said there's been several people to call from the teams who are on the short list. Golden State, Philadelphia, Miami, Cleveland, who have said, hey, Rich, is there anything more we should be doing? Anything we could be doing? And my answer is no. We don't need you to go above and beyond about anything. We understand it. It's clear. All the messages have been sent. And that's kind of it. It's like there are teams right now who are like, do we call her? Do we call LeBron? What do we do? Have we done enough? Are other teams calling? If other teams are calling, should we be calling? Like the psychological warfare right now.
4: Yeah.
3: But Rich Paul says, hey, no more bids. You know what I mean? If you've ever bought a house, bought a car, real estate, whatever, it's like best and final. This is where we're at.
0: That's a good take. So best and finals are on the table. And they say patience is a virtue and age is wisdom. Well, LeBron turns 42 on December 30th. If he plays at least one game on or after that date, he will be just the eighth player to do so at age 42 all time. So we wait. Is it home to Cleveland? Taking his talents back to South Beach, maybe east to Philly. What about up the Golden Coast to Golden State? We shall find out. ESPN Radio will have you covered with the latest. And we got the buzz from NFL training camps. That's next. SportsCenter All Night continues. It's ESPN Radio.
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0: basketball is the business, obviously, but, you know, just have to be patient with him. I don't know, Pat. I wish I did know. I don't know.
1: And he indeed appears to be taking his time to this point, at least. Michelle Smallman, unsportsmanlike, had her own way of putting it when it comes to the, well, strategy.
2: I have to believe that there was always a plan and that he, Rich Paul, and whoever is in the small circle of people in the know just knew that they were going to have to weather this. Everyone being annoyed, quite frankly, at the delay and the indecision. But they know when this is going to happen and they're just biding their time. It's almost as if he's enjoying this because he knows we're all chomping at the bit for this information. And it's like he knows that there's an internal countdown in his head being like, okay, just wait. It's going to happen here. And I think once he makes that decision, it will become abundantly clear why he waited till that point.
1: Fair point. We've been here before with LeBron. We all remember the decision back in 2010. And to no surprise, teams are still calling, trying to get their name in the mix past the 11th hour. ESPN's Randy Scott says, hey guys, you might have done enough.
3: He said there's been several people to call from the teams who are on the short list. Golden State, Philadelphia, Miami, Cleveland, who have said, hey, Rich, is there anything more we should be doing? Anything we could be doing? And my answer is no. We don't need you to go above and beyond about anything. We understand it. It's clear. All the messages have been sent. And that's kind of it. It's like there are teams right now who are like, do we call her? Do we call LeBron? What do we do? Have we done enough? Are other teams calling? If other teams are calling, should we be calling? Like the psychological warfare right now.
4: Yeah.
3: But Rich Paul says, hey, no more bids. You know what I mean? If you've ever bought a house, bought a car, real estate, whatever, it's like best and final. This is where we're at.
1: That's a good take. So best and finals are on the table. And they say patience is a virtue and age is wisdom. Well, LeBron turns 42 on December 30th. If he plays at least one game on or after that date, he will be just the eighth player to do so at age 42 all time. So we wait. Is it home to Cleveland? Taking his talents back to South Beach, maybe east to Philly. What about up the Golden Coast to Golden State? We shall find out. ESPN Radio will have you covered with the latest. And we got the buzz from NFL training camps. That's next. SportsCenter All Night continues. It's ESPN Radio.
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1: It used to be called the City of Sin, but now it's called the City of Milk and Honey. 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

0: need you to go above and beyond about anything. We understand it. It's clear. All the messages have been sent. And that's kind of it. It's like there are teams right now who are like, do we call her? Do we call LeBron? What do we do? Have we done enough? Are other teams calling? If other teams are calling, should we be calling? Like the psychological warfare right now.
1: Yeah.
0: But Rich Paul says, hey, no more bids. You know what I mean? If you've ever bought a house, bought a car, real estate, whatever, it's like best and final. This is where we're at.
2: That's a good take. So best and finals are on the table. And they say patience is a virtue and age is wisdom. Well, LeBron turns 42 on December 30th. If he plays at least one game on or after that date, he will be just the eighth player to do so at age 42 all time. So we wait. Is it home to Cleveland? Taking his talents back to South Beach, maybe east to Philly. What about up the Golden Coast to Golden State? We shall find out. ESPN Radio will have you covered with the latest. And we got the buzz from NFL training camps. That's next. SportsCenter All Night continues. It's ESPN Radio.
3: 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Ben Rice leads the New York Yankees into Philadelphia to go head-to-head with Kyle Schwarber and the Phillies.
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2: Andy Ortiz, when I lost my mom, she was only 46. And I lost my dad to cancer. 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
10: Missouri had an anonymous donor. 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
11: Excuse me? What kind of donor?
10: An anonymous.
11: What did I say?
10: Anonymous.
12: John Michaels.
11: And maybe Dan Quinn should have yelled at him, run the damn ball, Kyle! He was coming up with a new T-shirt slogan.
13: Good, better, best, never let it rest.
11: Yeah.
13: Your good is better, and your better is the best.
11: Sure. 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
15: that's what
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9: 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We had deciding moments in the Braves game. It didn't go our way. We'll get to that. Uncommon dogs get some uncommon answers for Kirby Smart yesterday at SEC Media Days. Greg Sankey, commissioner of the SEC, he will join us today. Is it the SEC versus the NCAA?
16: LeBron James is going to make everybody wait to find out if we can watch basketball. And the wait continues. It is National Good Teammate Day. And did somebody throw John Michaels under a bus and drive over? We'll get to that. Speaking by the of love good of teammates. God.
17: Just be a f***ing good teammate.
18: Telling right, you, French, yeah?
16: You're lightning rod, John.
18: I think I'm the punching bag a lot of times. I'm the easiest target. I got tattoos. I'm not from here. I tend to come across a little bit angry. So anytime things go sideways, just blame it on me. And 9 times out of 10, people are going to believe it anyway. Well, so.
19: You know what today is, right?
18: What's that?
19: We got a couple of days, national days of the day, national days of the year, national days of the year.
16: What are they?
20: He may not have had his headphones in yet. I know what you're thinking.
18: Let us
20: thinking.
18: Know what they are. What are they?
19: You say anything?
18: No, what are they? Yeah.
19: Yeah, Mango Day.
18: Yeah. Useless.
19: Mango. National Hammock Day. You guys ever been in a hammock?
16: Yeah. Yeah. Oh, yeah. Wow. Usually on vacation.
19: Right. Yeah.
20: Wonderful.
18: Usually by the beach.
20: Wonderful. Right.
18: I think when we were, matter of fact, when we went to Jamaica, wifey and I were laying on the hammock, just enjoying the sun.
19: And then, to Frenchie's point, National Be a Good Teammate Day.
18: All right. I'll write that down. Yeah. Good for you to listen.
19: Listen.
18: To the start of the show.
19: It's good that he played it and we ignored it. So I thought I'd bring it up.
18: He didn't ignore it. The home team actually said it. He said, today is National Good Teammate Day.
19: There it is.
18: Matt Lear played the card off.
16: Be a good playing
18: teammate.
16: A good teammate. Listening to
20: we're
16: your teammate.
20: We're off to a slam and start.
16: You almost had a bad
18: Do
16: one.
18: We want to walk out and start back over?
20: Can we re-rack?
16: That is a balanced re-rack. Breakfast to start the day off. You have an apple with your fiber. It's also good for cleaning teeth.
19: Oh, yeah.
16: You've got water from our sponsors, Freebird, and then you pulled out like a magician. You pulled out an egg from your bag that's been boiled that was not in a hard covered case.
19: Yeah, but it's in my backpack. I'm not throwing my backpack around in the morning.
16: You are inches away from disaster. All you do is walk the wrong way with an egg.
19: That is totally incorrect. And it's hard boiled.
16: Yes, but you're
19: not. Well, you have to break this. You have to slam it on a countertop to break this.
16: If it's in your book bag and it's not in a Tupperware item, you have the opportunity to mash it.
20: We all you had it in your baggie, it. Though, right? That's how no, I'm bringing it.
19: I just had it in my backpack.
20: Oh, I thought he had it. I thought you had it in the Ziploc bag.
19: I have my medicine. And
20: oh, well.
18: Oh, you didn't even have it in the Ziploc
16: bag?
19: No.
20: You don't want to get shells. What if it did break in your bag?
19: Here's my point. You guys aren't listening. I put it in my backpack and set it in there softly, put it in the car, drove here. I didn't get in an accident or anything. And then I put it on my back and walked into the studio. What do you guys think is going
16: to
19: happen?
16: You can walk to the left. You can walk to the right. That thing cracks
19: into
16: open and it smells like boiled egg in here.
19: And I will not open it in here.
16: You would not have been a good teammate.
21: Don't microwave it.
20: Yeah, don't do any of that. As somebody who can be a good teammate to you, let me tell you
16: what you should avoid.
19: There you go.
16: Well,
20: it is a balanced breakfast, though.
19: Thank you.
16: That does look good. That's the way you're supposed to start it off. The Braves did start it off okay, and then the Padres finished it off in a way we didn't like. Kirby Smart all over microphones and cameras at SEC Media Days, and Greg Sankey says there's only one number one. That gets us into our starting five.
22: The stories you'll hear about all day. It's time for today's starting five, presented by United Bankshares. The right partner makes all the difference.
16: Braves and Padres, it looked fun at the beginning. It was 2-2, and all right, maybe we have one of those back-and-forth affairs. And then it was 3-2, and 4-2, and 5-2. And it ends up being Padres winning 8-3. Raylo didn't have it. He couldn't. We were taking 5, hoping for 6 after the All-Star break from our pitchers just to help out the bullpen. He doesn't make it to 5. And now you tax the bullpen a little bit more. You only had to go 3 pitchers total, so that wasn't that bad, but the Braves just didn't have the offense. And another night where the bats were not on fire, back-to-back nights where you don't have a bunch of hits to win, have a chance to win a game.
19: 1-1, right, in the series so far?
16: There you go.
19: So, you know, it is what it is. You're going to have bad games. Guy hadn't pitched in 10 or 11 days, and talk about being rusty. My God, 9 hits, 5 runs, 3 walks, so maybe we'll figure out what the issue was and fix it before he gets back on the mound again.
20: Yeah, I think we all know that the rotation's a bit of a gamble right now, and you're trying to figure it out a lot, so you really need the offense to do more than what they did last night. I mean, they did draw quite a few walks. What did they end up with, 8 walks on Tuesday? But then you got to You got to push more of those across home plate, and they just last night didn't, which was kind of a shame because I thought they had Walker Buehler on the ropes early. I thought they could have done more in that inning. But in the end, yeah, right now, I mean, for me, it was all location last night for Raylo. Believe it or not, I'm going to tell you guys, in case you didn't catch Ben Ingram and Darren O'Day last night, I'm going to tell you what Darren O'Day had to say about that outing last night. And, John, it might make you want to puke in your mouth. Oh, I'm not going to lie. But that's a tease for you. That's okay. A tease for you later. Because I think Raylo's around, you know, I mean, I think they're going to lean on him down the stretch. I do. I don't think this guy's gone anywhere. J.R. Richie, though, different scenario last night out of the bullpen. And if they send him down, he's only got one more option left. So if they send him down today or something because they want a fresh arm, you're not going to see him likely for a while. Because that's it the next time they bring him back up. So,
16: you know, it was just, for me, you saw what Bryce Elder did, and he talked about how he had to get right. There were some things physically he was trying to get through, and he got through them, and I was hopeful that the All-Star break would lend the same to Raylo, and he just couldn't put he couldn't put it where he wanted. His location was off, and the Padres, and Tatis had one of his few on games this season, as he's had a bummer, and he took it out on the Braves last night.
20: That's the thing. This is supposed to be a way better team than they are, right? Yeah. Home team, you bring it up. I mean, those guys last night looked a little bit more like what they've supposed to look like all season long, and just happened to be against us.
19: This is the longest home run of the year.
20: Yeah. It's the fourth longest in Truist Park, I think I heard them say. Fourth longest.
19: I think it was Drake Baldwin had the longest home run of the year at 473 feet.
20: And what was last night? 474?
19: Yep.
20: Oh, okay.
19: Longest of the year. Bomb.
18: Yeah, it was hammer time. Well, unfortunately, that was a game that was close, and then it wasn't, and then it was time to flip over and watch some Netflix.
20: What'd you watch?
18: We were watching Married at First Sight. They have a new one of those.
19: Interesting. My wife doesn't figure that one out.
18: It's such a dumb show.
19: Yep, that's a fact,
18: Jack. But you just can't turn away from it.
19: That is true, too.
20: I have not started that. I went back and did The Prodigal Son. Have you guys? It's old, I think. I just never watched it when it was around. It's about a serial killer's son who becomes an FBI agent.
18: Okay. Oh.
20: Using what he learned from his dad, which it's just, anyway.
19: Fictional story.
20: Yeah. All that.
19: We did Hawk. Will Ferrell's Hawk. Professional golfer trying to make a comeback.
20: How's that?
19: It's entertaining.
20: Okay.
19: It's entertaining. He got his teeth fixed too, Will Ferrell.
20: Is that right?
19: Yes. Like my wife would mention it right away.
18: He's got the veneers.
19: Yeah.
18: I was going to say, did he have a chipped tooth or something?
19: Chipped tooth. Go back and look at Anchorman, dude. His teeth are freaking sideways. When I say sideways, like like that.
16: His mustache in the movie threw me off. I wasn't really.
19: You couldn't get past the mustache to see the teeth. But go back and look at it.
16: All right.
19: His teeth look good now. They're all straight and nice. Anyway, it's entertaining. It's probably about as typical as you can think for Will Ferrell. In a movie like that, but it's good. I've enjoyed it. It's a series, like a 10-part series. So it's been
18: I'm gonna have to check that out.
19: Yeah, check it out. It's decent.
16: Greg Sankey said that the SEC is number one the other day. We're gonna have Greg Sankey on at 9:20 this morning. Kirby Smart, he has taken over the media yesterday at SEC Media Days down in Tampa, Florida. And he actually, he didn't get snippy, but he addressed directly a couple of reporters.
18: Oh, he got snippy. Dude, Kirby wasn't pulling no punches yesterday.
16: And you walked him into it. We'll hear Kirby's replay coming up in about 10 minutes. But the way you approached it, he did not have to get snippy with you because you asked him a question about his wide receivers.
19: But I laid the groundwork. I was like, I think I said, I'll have to listen to it back. I was like, I know this isn't like the end-all, be-all.
18: Right.
19: But do you think you guys, you'll be around to see a 1,000-yard receiver? We haven't seen one in 25 years or whatever.
16: Yeah, fair question.
18: One time.
16: A question a lot of people talk about.
18: And
19: I knew what was going to be the answer.
18: I let in with the receivers asking about
19: that was
18: the,
19: a great
18: the
19: receiver.
18: New guys.
19: There you go.
18: Hey,
19: excited to see him.
18: Excited to see C.J. Wiley and Taylen Taylor and guys like that. Other people asked it from a very negative aspect at SEC Media Days, and let's just say Kirby wasn't happy with
19: that. I noticed the exact same thing.
20: People didn't play the game, Finn. I mean, you come from a place where, you know, coaches know you played the game.
19: Yeah, that's maybe part of it.
20: You get a bit of a pass, or not necessarily a pass, but you've got the credibility to ask that kind of thing.
19: Did he say my name in his response?
16: He did.
20: Yeah.
16: We'll hear it coming up.
19: But I thought, to your point, Johnny, you did a nice job setting the stage for, hey, we're excited about the new receiver core. Talk to us about what those guys are capable of. He didn't say the biggest question mark on your football team is the wide receiver core.
16: Oh, boy.
19: And that was oofa. Yeah.
16: And the question I have, that's what the reporter went. All right, so Kirby had a bowl. One, and then the other one was, we'll get to it a little bit later.
18: We also didn't ask him how Mike Bobo deals with criticism, because his answer to that was
16: hilarious.
18: Second to none as well. We asked him about Mike Bobo, but not...
16: Well, we asked him the last two times we talked to him about Mike Bobo.
18: Right.
19: Almost every coach is going to have some form of criticism.
18: Yeah,
19: it can't be perfect in this game. It's too hard. Obviously, Bobo, social media-wise and on the internet, just gets hammered for some of the stuff he does, but that was Kirby's... I thought Kirby was great.
0: Mike Bobo sucks.
16: We'll hear from...
18: Glad we didn't play that
16: Kirby Smart coming up in about 10 minutes. We can't watch any NBA until LeBron James finds a team. The NBA is waiting for him to make a decision so they can get their TV schedule, which makes total sense. Yeah. If it's going to be its final season. They want to have him in as many primetime games. And now with all of the channels they have to choose from to put him on, they're in a holding pattern, the NBA is, until he decides what team he is going to play for.
18: Did you see the leak that happened yesterday?
20: No.
16: With the Miami Heat?
18: With the Miami Heat.
20: Okay.
18: There was a post yesterday to a scheduled live stream titled LeBron James Introductory Press Conference on July 27th. It was posted to their YouTube channel by mistake.
16: Now, they said that they were getting things in order.
18: Of course.
16: In case he is going to sign, they'll be ready for the social media and the live stream.
20: Not a bad cover-up.
18: Yeah.
20: That's not a bad cover-up.
18: We ain't buying it.
16: Yeah.
18: Because do we really think LeBron is sitting here haggling over which one of these teams he's going to?
16: Well, there's only a handful he should want to go to.
18: There's allegedly four. Philly, Cleveland, Golden State, Miami.
16: Then out of the four, he's got to choose which one he thinks will be best for him. And then he's also got to choose which one he thinks really can win a championship with him.
18: Golden State, they have zero chance of winning a title.
16: All right, so
18: scratch them off.
16: Three left.
18: There's three left. Do you really want to go to Philly, a place you've never been before, for your final year?
20: Has that been... Well, some are saying this won't be his final year. This may not be.
16: Oh, my God, Kelly Kroll.
20: No, for real. He can go somewhere and win and then come back and go somewhere that he wants to close out his career. I have heard... You've heard this. Tell me you've heard this. I'm not making this up.
18: I'm not saying you're making it up. I just don't need this to happen.
16: If he pulls that...
20: Yeah, that's what I've heard.
16: Oh, my God.
20: Not necessarily a one and done.
18: If you're Adam Silver, though, do you call LeBron and go, dude, we have a TV schedule.
20: Enough already.
18: Like, make the damn decision. You're not 28 anymore.
20: Or at least give me an idea so I can set the schedule, and then you can do your announcement.
16: Well, he is a free agent. I didn't realize. Time flies. He spent 8 years in Los Angeles.
20: 8 years.
16: And he's in his early 40s. He does have, you have some cachet to say, let me figure
19: this
16: out.
19: He's going
16: to
19: do this regardless of this or not. This is what he does. He makes it about himself, and it's going to be a big to-do about whatever. He's going to make people wait. He's going to make the TV schedule take as long as it can. He's going to do whatever he wants. That's LeBron. Look at me, look at me, look at me.
16: Well, now he's got
18: earned that, but
19: you don't earn.
18: Oh, no, he's earned, free he's earned a break, chance dude. To be selfish.
16: Yeah, he's
18: the greatest
16: free.
18: Player of our generation.
16: I did not even think if the man has more than 1 year left.
18: Oh.
19: What does that mean? In our life?
18: I mean, in the last 25 years, a generation, he's been the best player of the NBA.
19: Okay.
18: Been the best player on the planet.
16: I'm thinking if he wants to win, go to Philly. But that'll be a layup. The way the East and that team is set up.
20: Has he said what will go into his?
16: No.
18: He

0: like, dude, you weren't supposed to say that.
1: Exactly.
0: I got thrown under the bus. All of a sudden, I get a social media post that suddenly I'm Adam Schefter of 680 The Fan. I'm breaking news on things that are going on here. And then, you know, I don't remember half the time what we say from segment to segment, sometimes from sentence to sentence. We're in our 50s now. Not Kelly, but the rest of us are in our 50s.
2: Yeah, easy does it.
0: I'm sitting there going, did I say that? I don't remember saying anything.
1: You didn't. We talked about it.
0: Your microphone.
1: That's a dollar fine.
0: Yeah, that's just what happens
3: we
0: when you're
3: in your 50s. We definitely talked about in between breaks, but never
0: and I think
3: on
0: via text.
3: Yeah.
0: We talked about it because
1: right.
0: There was an announcement done internally. I would never break somebody else's contract signing. Like, why would I do that?
3: Why would they put your name on that?
0: I think Nick was just trying. I think Nick.
2: He was stirring the
0: Well, no,
2: the
0: I, think, was I he think he yesterday? Was open mouth, insert foot, and had to immediately
1: He's looking for
0: try
1: a fall
0: to cover.
1: Guy.
0: He went yeah. to- and he went to me.
3: Wow.
0: Because I'm the easy target.
3: Wow.
1: Well, it is official now. I did make it to 680 The Fan.
0: Yeah, it's all over the interwebs.
2: Funny.
1: Media post. Congratulations to Chuck and Chernoff as they signed multi-year long-term extensions. So congratulations to them. We knew that yesterday, but we did not say anything.
0: I would let them
1: break their news. And apparently during the crossover, I think Nick let it out. And then apparently he blamed you because he said it happened in our crossover at the end of the show.
0: I actually went on Chuck and Chernoff to clear the air yesterday afternoon at like 5. Oh, yeah. Brian Gebhardt called me and goes, hey, could you come on? They do a segment at the end of the show. So they asked me, so they also did ask me about Drawsgate from Charlotte.
2: Oh, well, yes.
1: Oh,
2: well,
1: yeah.
2: I vaguely heard, I mean, I've been listening the last few days.
0: Tap of the ad.
2: I can understand why I wasn't sent on that trip, is all I know.
1: And there it is.
0: Hey, Kelly, you want to talk about the Gators?
2: You know what, Heath? I'm good. Thanks.
1: All right, coming up, why doesn't Kirby Smart care about 1,000-yard receivers in the Georgia program? He'll tell you next here in the locker room on The Fan, 680 and 93.7 FM.
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0: 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Kalen DeBoer, John Sumrall, Pete Golding, and Mike Elko speaking today, representing Alabama, Florida, Ole Miss, and Texas A&M. Kirby Smart getting a lot of quotes in yesterday, a couple of times here on the Fan as he was on with us and Tuck and Chernoff, and had a couple of zingers.
1: You think Mike Bobo gives a what anybody says?
0: A couple of zingers, to say the least, yesterday as he was fired up and ready to go. And also an opportunity to hear from the Georgia quarterback, Gunnar Stockton, who doesn't say much. We don't hear from him much. You see him after games with the, as we call it, the scrum presser, and he has a couple of quotes, but he's not really a talkative guy. So we don't really hear much from him. We just see him play, see him go out there in the big games and win them. So we really don't know Gunnar Stockton all that well. Well, Cellini and Domino had a chance to talk to him yesterday, and one of the things he talked about was how he was going to be acclimated and how he is excited about his wide receiver room for Georgia in 2026.
2: During spring, you know, coming together with timing and just having some bank reps and knowing how, you know, some guys will run routes, and that just comes with time and working at it. It doesn't, you can't just snap your fingers and it'll happen. You got to put the effort in and work. But definitely, I feel like we've done a good job, and heading into fall camp, we'll just build on that.
0: Calm, serious, focused. That's what he sounds like to me. No foolishness, just going out there to try to win football games with his teammates. And it will be interesting to see how the lion's share of the ball is thrown. Right. How far do they go down the field now that Zachariah Branch won't be there for all those screens this year?
3: Yeah, we even asked Kirby, is he the same guy? You know, because we always talk about Gunner's very unassuming when it comes to the media, a man of very few words. Kirby said, no, he's the same way on the field. So interesting, because normally don't you want your quarterback, Finn, to have a little bit of personality, a little bit of fire to him, maybe being, because quarterback is supposed to be a natural
4: for
3: leader
4: who, though?
3: Position.
4: I mean, I was thinking about this yesterday. You think the guy just is in his room reading his playbook, or do you think he sits there with some co-eds every once in a while and has a couple beers as a senior?
0: He does both.
4: You think him and Bobo have a good relationship and yuck it up sometimes and have inside jokes and
0: Drew
4: do
0: Bobo
4: stuff together?
0: Is, yeah, his roommate.
4: Right.
0: Center for the Dogs.
4: I just think he's very...
3: he's introverted.
4: Very introverted and quiet and probably a little shy in that environment. So I don't need him to have like a huge personality. Even it is strange that you don't have, at this point in your college career, with all the different interviews you've done and, and coaching you've had, that you don't have a little something more to give, but I don't, it's not the end of the world. I'm sure he gets along with everybody on his team.
0: He's being a good leader. Right. You want your quarterback to be genuine. You don't want the guy who's trying to be Mr. Everything, and that's not really who he is.
4: Matt Ryan got here. What did you think about Matt? I mean, he didn't have a huge personality.
0: No,
4: he was
0: serious,
4: very quiet and buttoned
0: up. Focused. But
4: serious.
0: The other side that a lot of people don't understand, because you don't have that boisterous personality, Matt Ryan's got dog in him.
4: No doubt. Matt Ryan
0: just
4: in the offseason, that first offseason, is in my basement doing things probably people would probably rather him not do, watching hockey games and drinking and hanging out. But
3: just being a guy.
0: You got to live life. Yeah.
4: But nobody knew that about Matt, and still don't till now. But that's, they do stuff that we're not aware of.
3: Sure.
4: That makes them dogs and guys and probably dude you'd like to hang out with, but we're not aware of it because we're in his inner circle.
3: I used to always tell people, like, they'd be like, oh, Matt's so quiet and he doesn't say anything on the field. I'm like, you have lost every bit of your mind. I watched him undress people over there on the bench when they'd come over and watch film. Obviously, we had the Get Blanken set that ended up kind of going viral.
4: Get off my effing field.
3: Right, yeah.
4: To Cam Newton back in the day, whatever.
3: But people didn't know that for a long time. And maybe that's what Gunner is. Maybe there is some moments on the field that we don't hear.
4: Do you want Gunnar Stockton or do you want Johnny Manziel and Baker Mayfield in college? Personality-wise, I'm asking.
3: Me personally, I'd rather have Baker Mayfield or Johnny Manziel.
5: In college, both of those two are pretty, incredibly good.
0: Yeah, there's something, too, when you do have an energetic
4: quarterback.
5: And
4: they had big personalities.
5: Okay, yes, but they won and had
4: guys
5: big personalities.
4: Guys middle fingers to the crowd.
3: Yeah, I want that.
4: Grabbing his junk, jumping around.
3: That.
0: There is something when your quarterback does have energy, it does bleed into the team as well. There are different ways
5: and
0: it's going
5: to
0: get.
5: And that's the part that maybe there is some of Gunner that we just don't see or know of, but you would have to imagine behind closed doors with his teammates and coaches, there's a little bit more than what we've seen.
4: Well,
5: in
4: I wouldn't
5: the
4: want
5: media.
4: That. I wouldn't want that as a player.
0: As long as you back it up, and those Johnny Manziel and
4: about
0: Baker
4: as long as you back it up.
0: It up.
4: You're drawing so much attention to yourself, and you're causing problems for people around you.
0: That's not a problem. Well,
3: what problems did Baker Mayfield cause?
0: Looking at the quarterback.
3: Because he planted a flag?
0: You take the pressure off your teammates, and if you back it up, it doesn't matter.
4: It does matter. It totally matters.
0: No, it doesn't.
4: How you act and things you do on
0: Baker,
4: the field, absolutely.
0: Baker Mayfield and a Heisman Trophy winner were just fine on the field.
4: Yeah. All right.
0: It didn't bother him. This doesn't bother
5: me. Of all the ones, he could handle the heat, and he didn't mind doing it, Baker. Now, if you ask him now if he would walk back a few things, especially because he's got a daughter, would you want your daughter to see you grabbing your junk? It's, no, he would walk that back now, some of it.
0: But he was in his
5: 20s. But in the moment, he was ready to take the heat from the fans or whomever had whatever they had to say, and he did back it up.
3: I'll take 119 touchdown passes.
4: Yeah. Not talking about the performance on the field. I'm talking about personality.
3: His personality is part of the reason he was so damn good.
4: Dude. That's not part of the conversation.
3: You can't have that, but you can't pretend that.
0: You can't have that personality if you're not performing. That's what I'm saying.
3: Right.
0: That is, the personality is okay if you back it up with the performance. Because
4: Shedeur Sanders?
0: He backed it up with his performance.
3: Backed it up.
0: Yeah. Okay. What was Colorado before he got there, and what was it when he was throwing 40-plus touchdowns, and what are they now? Yeah, he backed it up. Here's Gunnar Stockton. What would a successful season look like for Georgia if he's able to back it up?
2: When it's working, it's clicking, and everybody's working on the same page, and everybody knows, you know, what we're working on right now is whatever play's called. People know, you know what to do, and you know how to communicate. I think great offense is communicated at a high level. I mean, that's what it's really built on, being able to not improvise, but being able to just execute whatever Coach Bobo calls, and when it's fourth quarter or whatever in the game, you know, you rise to all the work you put into it.
0: So, you know, making sure your assignment perfect or as assignment perfect as you can be. And he is ready for the challenge. He also talked about the criticism. When you are on the front line, when you are a team expected to do well, you're going to have a lot of critics. And he talked about what he thinks about hearing from the doubters.
2: Anybody that gets a little criticism to them will get motivation. But, I mean, for me, my motivation is everybody in that building at Georgia and just going to work every day. And I try to stay off of social media. You know, them posting that ain't going to win us a SEC championship. So, you know, I just try to stay off. And at the end of the day, you go play ball and have fun and enjoy it.
0: He hears it when he hears it. He's not dialed into it. And just because he doesn't talk a lot doesn't mean he's soft. He's a stud horse. He's going to run for a bunch of yards. He's going to rush for a bunch of touchdowns. He's going to generate a bunch of touchdowns. And Georgia's going to do well if he stays healthy because of him being the quarterback.
5: Give him credit for understanding who he needs to be his best for. You know, I mean, at that age, to understand, it's really not what anybody says, but these guys in this locker room and my coaching staff, like, that's not easy to do when you're his age in a program that is under the kind of lights and scrutiny that Georgia is. So he has that all. You're right. He's not going to be the Baker Mayfield personality, but what he is certainly good enough on the field for Georgia.
3: And Stetson Bennett had
5: and
3: a different
5: Kirby
3: personality.
5: Probably likes it that way, truthfully, 100%. Right? Like Kirby recruited, you know, this is...
0: He doesn't want some prima donna.
5: He doesn't need that. He doesn't need that on the field with this team.
3: Stet may have been the biggest... I mean, George Pickens was different at receiver, but Stetson Bennett may have been the biggest personality that they've had at quarterback.
0: And it's not often. I mean, I guess to your point a little bit, Finn, it is not the case all the time that your quarterback has the biggest personality on the team, that with all that goes on, you know, the losses that he's going to get blamed for, it is not always the case that your quarterback is the guy with the big personality. But, you know, those guys that do have them, they stick out because it's far and few in between. Gunnar Stockton is just on the lower end of personality stuff, and it doesn't matter because on game day, he plays like anybody else who's one of the top quarterbacks in the country.
5: They are scrutinized, though, their personalities. Think about what people said about Mendoza when he went over and beyond that emotional interview where they won. What was that game? And people were kind of... How did the guys follow him? He's soft. If he's crying after an interview, right? They can't do right, really.
0: Caleb Williams, he got it at USC when he was crying after a game.
5: They're weird, or they're this, or they're that. Like, we don't know what they're like behind closed doors with their teammates.
0: Now, speaking of teammates.
5: Oh, yes.
0: A brotherhood in here and a sisterhood in here.
3: Family.
0: family is what we are. It's what we've been here in the locker room. Mm-hmm. But we also, we hold every man, woman, and child to account in here. And John Michaels, sometimes he spills some beans, and we've given him the nickname on the record, John Michaels, because sometimes things that are off the record, they accidentally end up on the record. And he takes his lumps when he does that. Mm-hmm. However, if he doesn't do that, and he's accused of doing that, that's not the right thing to do. Apparently, you are accused of breaking some pretty big news.
5: Way to go, John.
0: Yesterday, and you did not break Schefter, big Six news fan. Yesterday.
3: No, I didn't. I didn't break it, or I didn't think I did, or maybe I did. No, I didn't. Now that I think about it, I didn't. I didn't even mention this.
0: So the big news, if you didn't hear, Tuck and Turnoff, congratulations to them. Your afternoon drive here at 680 Van, and for many years in this city, they have been extended and signed long-term contracts with 680 The Fan. However, we knew that internally it wasn't our news to break. So you did not put that on the air.
3: No.
0: Apparently, during the crossover, that news was broken on the air before Tuck and Turnoff got a chance to do it themselves.
6: So, Chuck, you're in the hotel, so you're not getting a chance to witness. From what I understand now, this is alleged, Heath Klein likes to run around in his underpants, from what I understand.
0: Hold on. Who gave you that intel?
6: I heard John Michaels talking about it. They were together last week in Charlotte at the ACC Media Days.
0: What do you mean run around?
6: He's walking around the Airbnb in his underpants.
7: Has a habit of walking around in his underwear. Mm. I don't know anything about that.
0: Boxers or so, briefs?
7: I don't know what John Michaels' story from last week is, but I have never seen Heath walking around in his drawers.
8: Can we really get to the headline here?
3: Okay, so that I did break.
8: You did break that.
3: That part is...
8: We'll have to find the other sound.
3: 100%.
0: Yeah, we were looking for... Nick Cellini said that you said that they signed their contracts, and he didn't. You did not break that news
3: I did
0: yesterday.
3: Break the draws.
0: You did break that story.
3: Incident. Yeah, that was me, Road Dogg, and Groover. All
0: but that's not off the record. No, if you're walking around in your underwear in a room full of guys, that's on the record. Without a doubt. But Nick Cellini accused you of breaking their contract news that they wanted to break, and you did not break that news. So we wanted to make that clear today here in the locker room. Congratulations to Chuck and Turnoff, who have signed long-term deals here at 680 The Fan.
3: I just had no idea what was going on. All of a sudden, I looked at, you know how your phone, you'll start getting way too many alerts? Like, all of a sudden, your Twitter feed is going, and I'm like, what? I haven't even said anything. I'm not even on Twitter, and I just hear, buff, buff, buff. And I look down, and I've got all these alerts, and there's a post at 680 The Fan. According to sources, Nick Cellini and John Michaels, Chuck and Chernoff, have signed new long-term deals. And I text Groover, I go, what the hell is this? And then he said, well, apparently, you got thrown under the bus, and now it's a bit.

0: got to get them back tonight. Padres beat the Braves 8-3, back to back four hit nights. Brian Finneran,
1: that's the deal. Need more than that, buddy.
0: But look, the lineup is a lineup right now until Ronald Acuña Jr. comes back, and hopefully Austin Riley, who's taken another dip the last couple of nights, hopefully he can get back what he had in that Ranger series, and we knock some of these runners in.
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0: You had the Freebird canned water coming in. That's a good start to the morning. Water. You had your apple for the fiber.
1: Yep.
0: And you had the boiled egg that you had to almost break into your bag.
1: Well, I had it in my bag. It didn't almost break. How do you know disastrous. What happened in my bag?
0: I saw you pull out an egg like you were a magician. A bird like or
2: David Blaine.
0: Yeah, I don't know what was going on. You just pulled an egg right out of your bag. No Tupperware, no sandwich bag, just an egg right in your bag. That could have been a disaster if that thing cracks inside of this studio.
1: I didn't have it in my pocket.
2: Yeah, right? In your book bag.
0: Might as well have.
1: Dude.
2: What's in your book bag?
3: You notice
2: right now?
3: I'm laying off right now, okay? I'm not picking on you for any of your
1: you don't have
3: egg.
1: To, you do what you want to do. Say something.
3: I'm being a good teammate.
1: What's the problem?
2: I want to know, what is in your book bag right now? If you open up your book bag.
1: I have
2: bag,
1: my folder.
2: Okay.
1: Right, that was in there.
0: Uh-huh. Minimalist. He doesn't have a whole lot in there.
1: A couple other folders with some photos and pictures. I have
2: Is there a book in there or a trophy?
1: I had a bag of pair of socks I had. I took the pickleball the other
3: never
1: night
3: know.
1: That I never yeah, used.
0: Socks right next to your boiled egg.
1: Yeah, fresh, clean socks.
0: Oh, okay.
1: Yeah.
2: That have been fresh on your feet socks. At one point.
1: No, they were washed. I threw them in as an extra pair.
0: Got you.
1: In case I needed them. What's wrong with you people?
3: There's the soft cushion for his egg.
1: Okay. What do you think is going to happen to a hard-boiled egg? It's called hard-boiled. It's hard as a rock.
3: The only thing I would is that the shells, if it were to kind of yeah. crack, you the shells could come off. Jeez. But you're right. It's not going to be a raw egg
1: bag.
3: That's
1: I placed it fills. Softly in my bag, put the backpack in my car in the passenger seat. Drove here. I did not get in an accident, so I didn't have a problem with that. Parked, put the backpack on my back, walked in here and took it out. Mm-hmm. At what point is an egg going to break?
0: You're not the egg expert in here. That would be Kelly. And Kelly,
1: well, she can, I can debate either. That
0: right.
1: as well.
0: All right. Well, the Georgia
1: she
0: expert
1: treated that
0: is,
1: microwave. Okay. Okay.
3: All right. That we got a new one.
2: That was more the microwave fault than Kelly's fault.
3: It was speaking of bad teammates, you guys could have told me that the microwave at that time that we had never stopped running.
2: Wow.
3: Just kept running no matter what time limit you put on it.
1: Part of the hazing and growth
0: process. Yeah. You learned, Kelly.
3: Oh, I did. The hard way.
0: Well, we're going to learn about Kirby Smart, what pushes his buttons, and what he thinks about people who have certain questions or commentary about his coordinator and his wide receivers, which gets us into our Bulldog Beat.
4: The Fan is the official sports talk station of the Dogs.
5: 25-20, Martin, I like 15, 10, 5, get in there, touchdown!
4: And the locker room is on the beat. This is the Bulldogs Beat, presented by Georgia's own credit union and attorney Ken Nugent.
0: Kirby Smart making the rounds yesterday for his cycle at SEC Media Days. He joined us. He joined Chuck and Chernoff. He was on the podium. He was around the country and sitting down with Chuck and Chernoff. He was asked, it's almost obligatory now, you know, because every year, Kirby, what do you think now about this criticism this year about your offensive coordinator, Mike Bobo?
6: I don't hear people criticize him. I literally don't. I hear people tell me about people criticizing him. They don't actually criticize him. They just say, well, why do you think Mike Bobo gets picked on? Why do you think Mike Bobo gets said? You think Mike Bobo gives a shit what anybody says? He don't care what they say about him. He ain't worried about it. You got two coaches' sons that are thick-skinned and grew up around the game that aren't worried about that. We're worried about University of Georgia. I think he came in behind Coach Munkin, and a lot of people try to do comparisons about that. He didn't have Brock Bowers. And some of those guys, Ladd McConkey and George Pickens that he had. We haven't been as good at those positions. Everybody wants somebody else until somebody else is there and they ain't happy with them. Go ask some of these other coaches around the country. They'd take Mike Bobo in a heartbeat.
0: Spot on answer, right to it from Kirby. So we've asked him multiple times.
2: Very direct.
0: Yeah.
2: He's going to defend his guy, obviously. Some of the criticism is warranted, though. I mean, you just look at the raw numbers. Whether you have Brock Bowers or Ladd McConkey or not, you look at some of the raw numbers, and we've heard from fans around this city that just They're not big fans of Mike Bobo. They look at the end of the game against Ole Miss and say, maybe he should have run the ball from the 3-yard line and got in and scored a touchdown.
0: Mike Bobo sucks.
2: No, he doesn't, Buck. Come
0: doesn't
2: on
0: do that. I think some people were just raised to hate Mike Bobo. The first stint that he had, you know, if you're in your 30s now, you grew up with your dad yelling at Mike Bobo, and now you get a chance to yell at Mike Bobo.
7: Mike Bobo sucks.
0: You're not going to score 45 points every game. You're not going to rush for 285 yards every single game in the SEC. You keep winning. You keep your back-to-back SEC champ. When is it enough?
2: Winning the Natty again?
0: Right.
2: That's what they're judged on now. Right. Rightly or wrongly, Georgia is judged on one thing only, Finn, and that's winning the national championship, which when they went back-to-back was easier than it is now because you only had a Final Four game and a championship game.
0: But one year, you had the greatest defense ever assembled when you give it up 9 points a game. You just read off how many mega millions that group is now making in the NFL. You had an NFL team out there. And then the next go of it, you had Stetson Bennett put on one of the greatest performances in the history of Georgia quarterbacking. So, yeah, Todd Monken deserves credit for that, getting the thing schemed up right. But you also had unbelievable talent that you don't get every single year.
2: You still have great talent.
0: Yeah,
2: yes, and again, you're going to be judged again this year.
0: Yes, he will.
2: Do you win the entire thing? Because, like it or not, it's now been, it's crazy to think, it's been 4 calendar years. It was 2022 when Georgia last won the national championship. I know that doesn't seem like, it's not that many seasons ago, but it is a long time ago when you're being judged in college
0: football. Well, the last time before those two was 1980. It doesn't happen all of the time. And, yeah, we saw, Nick Saban put a whole bunch together. We've seen Dabo in the championship games a bunch. It was in a different time, era, NIL space.
2: And guess what? Dabo Sweeney is dealing with right now.
0: Yeah.
2: You're not winning. And now he's different than Kirby Smart, obviously, because you had a 7-6 year. Kirby doesn't feel any pressure. I got to ask yesterday. I was on a national show, and they said, is Kirby feeling pressure because they're, and I was like, no. I mean, the guy's the highest paid coach in college football. He's the number one coach in the country.
0: Be here another 15 years.
2: Yeah.
0: He ain't going nowhere.
2: But if they don't win a playoff game this year, people are going to be upset. People are going to be mad at the end of the year if they don't win a playoff game or two or three.
0: Kirby Smart was a little upset. He was asked a question about his wide receiving room, and he shot back at the interviewer in a fashion that made things plain.
8: Wanted to ask about the wide receiver room in particular. One of the bigger question marks, at least that I have, how would you assess the wide receiver room heading into fall camp?
9: I'm just very thankful for people like you, Steve, that keep questioning them, because the more you question them, the more it helps me motivate them. So everybody says that we don't listen to you guys. Well, the wide receivers are listening, so they'll have a new challenge issued based on your question.
2: Interesting, because we asked him about the wide receivers and had a much different response. So I guess the way that we interview, although often criticized, usually is the right way.
0: Well, we didn't question. Brian Finneran asked him about just the 1,000-yard receiver. You know, what is it? And Kirby's response, just painting with a broad brush, you know, what difference does it make? We're winning games. We use our wide receivers and everybody to a degree that helps us win games.
2: And I asked it from a different perspective. I asked about the excitement level of having some of these new young guys. They're going to have a chance to get opportunities. You know, C.J. Wiley, Taylen Taylor, guys like that that are going to be there that weren't part of it. He mentioned Isaiah Canyon when we talked to him, the transfer from Georgia Tech. I love the fact that he's snippy with people. I think we got a little bit of anger. I've never heard Kirby cuss.
3: The narrative of, yeah, that's true. That was good. The narrative of how you frame a question, right, can certainly dictate with the coaches who've been doing this a long time how their responses are. I'd be curious to know if he had framed it, hey, I've got questions, right? If he had changed, hey, there are those out there who are questioning it, how would you answer those? Why and why not? Kind of, do you feel as though that's fair scrutiny? Why not? I think Kirby typically does do a good job of trying to answer questions, but he set himself up. Whoever was asking that question set himself up for that one. Well, and Kirby's been around long enough to play that game, which I thought was great.
0: His
3: wide receiver room should be motivated.
0: Yeah, he's fair, and he knows that they hear things, and he hears the criticism from time to time, I'm sure. He also says he goes to the NBA and looks at one franchise that he tries to take some things from to impart wisdom on his Georgia Bulldogs.
9: We study successful programs all the time, so if you're not studying how other people are doing it, and you're just fixated on your own team and your own roster, I think you're missing out. You know, we're always trying to grow in our program. We don't want to stay the same. So you need to study how other people are doing it and maybe the ways they're doing it and creating roles for players. It's very unique what the Thunder was doing, especially when they won the championship, in terms of leading in so many categories, but most importantly, selflessness. And that's what we try to emulate.
10: So, Oklahoma City Thunder, who he's trying to emulate. So,
3: I get a kick out of him and Sam Presti in the same room talking. I would love to hear that conversation.
10: Did you have many interviews with him, Sam Presti, when you were covering the Oklahoma City Thunder?
3: Sam is very, as a general manager, very hands-on, all the way down through the broadcast crew, how things will be done, and the narrative that will be out. And I think I told you guys one of the more interesting marketing side of things from Sam Presti back when Kevin Durant, Russell Westbrook, James Harden were on there, is that there would be no billboard in town that does not have at least three players on it.
10: Okay.
3: Because we are not focusing on a superstar or a duo of superstars, because there was a lot of talk about that, of course, right? Who were the big two or three or whatever? It was always going to have three guys because they were a team and they would win as a team. There wouldn't be one superstar, which is interesting now because we're 13-ish years removed from that, right? And you see teams do it very differently now. Mm-hmm. But at the time, that was his role. Yeah, he's a fascinating guy, and obviously,
2: I don't know how Kevin Durant having a billboard at the strip club next to James Harden and Russell Westbrook went over, but that's neither here.
10: Yeah, they were young. They were young in their careers.
3: I didn't know about that.
2: I'm kidding.
3: Oh, okay. I was like, I was unaware.
2: I'm just saying, I know James Harden would have wanted that as a solo project.
10: Our headlines are brought to you by Siena Energy, the official.
2: Hey Sam, I got it.
3: I get it now. Gotcha.
10: Natural gas provider of the Atlanta Falcons. Coming up, John Michaels get thrown under the bus, and Paul Feinbaum says this guy coaching in the SEC is finished. We'll get to that when we return here in the locker room on the Fan, 680 and 93.7 FM.
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2: 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Five earned allowed over 4 1/3. 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
2: 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Martin Perez, Michael King. The pitching matchup, thank goodness for the Dodgers as they beat the Phillies 2-1, leading the NL East, still sitting at 3 games. Kalen DeBoer, John Sumrall, Pete Golding, and Mike Elko will all speak today at SEC Media Days. We'll talk to the commissioner, Greg Sankey, at 9:20 on The Fan.

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4: 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Braves were not good last night. They lose 8-3. They leave nine runners on base. Ronaldo Lopez doesn't make it through the fifth inning. He takes the loss. Tonight, Martin Perez back on the hill. 6 o'clock, your Ford leadoff show will get things going. 7:15, going to be your first pitch. Good news, though, the Dodgers took out the Phillies. Final there was 2-1. Braves still lead the NL East by three games. From SEC Media Days, today is going to be Kalen DeBoer, John Sumrall, Pete Golding, and Mike Elko. 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
1: 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Ah, the old sound of the bongos, the sweet sound of the bongos. That means headlines around here. What's coming up on this program? Well, it's as follows. Now, one Falcons quarterback has the analytical edge. Going to lay it out for you at 10:45. How the Super Bowl is still the king, barely, on the world stage. We'll talk more about that as we talk some things NFL at 11 o'clock. Dusty Baker has a great new book out. The One-Time Brave will be our guest to talk about the wonderful life that he has led on and off the field. He's our guest at 1 o'clock. 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Coming up, how Kirby Smart learned from this NBA champion. 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

0: guys, and they had us backstage, and you know, it was really pretty cool that, you know, they want to talk baseball and we wanted to talk music.
1: How aware were you? I want to go back to Hank with what was going on with him. And we hear about snipers and we see the letters and the stories get out. I know you were really tight with him. How aware were you of everything that was going on around him on that chase?
0: No, I was real aware. You know, I mean, especially Hank had, like I said, Ralph Garr and I always were together. And with his bodyguard, Calvin Wardlow, I think his name is, and Paul Casanova. So, you know, Hank would have a room, you know, a dummy room that he didn't sleep in, but he was registered under. And then he had his room that you know, wasn't registered in his name or anything, and that's the room we'd go to. You know, we're always with him. And, you know, like, he didn't really let us see the letters or you know, your parents kind of guard you from things, you know, a bad day at work. Well, that's what he did. But I could always tell because his eyes would get real, real sharp and piercing when he was reading, and then he'd throw it on the floor and then go to the training room, and then Ralph and I would leap on it and read it and, you know, couldn't believe it. You know, lo and behold, I don't know, 30 years later when I was a manager of the Cubs, I got some of those same letters. But, you know, Hank taught me how to deal with it just by seeing him and being around him. You deal with it in increased concentration and determination. And I had a couple African-American players on my team that had a little bit tougher time dealing with it, but I'm glad I was there to pass on my knowledge on how to do and, you know, how to respond to things.
1: Dusty, last thing. Who was the first person that thought about you coaching, managing, and how did that happen?
0: That's a very good question, because I was at a crossroads when I ended my career, and things were tough. You know, they were tough, you know, marriage-wise, they were tough with the IRS. They threw the book at me. And, you know, actually, it saved my life. And Al Campanis said some derogatory things where baseball had started looking for minority guys to be in that position that we ended up. And I happened to have gotten out of the game the year before. Don Baylor, Cito Gaston, Hal McCray, we all got out about the same time. And Al Rosen is the one that really saw something in me. And I asked him when I talked to him, I said, you know, I don't even know you. He said, well, but I've liked you across the field when you're with the Dodgers and he was with the Yankees. And then when I was, you know, with the Dodgers and he was with the Astros. And that showed me that you never know. I tell these kids, you never know who's watching you, because it could be somebody on the other side that's going to make the difference in your life. And that's what Al Rosen did for me at the end.
2: Well, it's an incredible life, an incredible book. Crossroads is the title of it. Dusty Baker, always an honor to have you on the program, especially here in Atlanta.
0: All right. Thank you, man. Good luck to you guys, man. You guys got one of my favorite boys over there in Dubon, Mauricio Dubon. I see what you guys are doing every day. So good. Keep it up. Good luck to you. And it's going to be a heck of a race down the stretch.
1: Yeah. Thank you for him, by the way. Everybody in the Houston organization. Thank you to everybody over in Houston for Mauricio.
2: No question.
0: All right, man.
2: Thanks, Dusty.
1: Thanks, Dusty.
0: All right. Thank you. Bye-bye.
2: There is Dusty Baker on the Loud Security Systems Newsmaker line. I got to tell you, I know that he's past 30 and it goes against everything I believe. Mm-hmm. I'm giving Mauricio Dubon whatever he wants. Yeah. You can't let him get away.
1: That's funny. A couple years?
2: Yeah, I'm doing it.
1: If you're
2: it
1: him.
2: Goes against everything I believe in, but you got
1: to
2: pay him.
1: If you're him, don't you want to go to free agency when you're this
2: well,
1: close?
2: Well, he told us that. Yeah, he's earned the right now to test it.
1: Yeah. I told Mauricio yesterday what Dusty said about him. First thing he said, paraphrase, very few people that you would really run through a wall for. He's one of them. So, yeah. And you know Martin Maldonado, nobody knows this. Catcher there. He's here. He's working on strategy. He's with the Braves, Martin Maldonado. And Mauricio said, hey, this was his guy. Dusty went to bat for Martin Maldonado the year they won the World Series. He said, that's his guy right there. I said, well, he just said you were his guy. I'm just going to let you know. And he said, again, one of the people say it a lot. There aren't a lot of people you run through a wall for. He's one of them.
2: I want to thank Dusty Baker for joining us. The 1 o'clock hour brought to you by ALM Cars. 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We'll touch on that when we come back on Cellini and Domino. 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
4: Yep, it's happening. 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It runs into the ground. 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They've worked on every type of system and every type of home.
5: That's a long time.
4: Yep. They got more trained engineers and technicians ready to go with more trucks ready to go down the road because they know this is the time of year where stuff can happen. But don't let it happen to the point where you have to get a replacement. The good news is with Central, they've only decided to use Carrier as a manufactured good partner because if they're going to give out the best warranties and the guarantees, you better have a manufactured product, the goods, as they like to say, that fits what you do from a service point of view. That's Carrier and Central getting together right now to make sure and ensure that you have the best opportunity to ensure for years to come you have peace of mind. Work with the company that's been doing it since 1947, that works with the company that makes the best products, that now tells you we'll be there when we say estimates become bills, and the warranties and guarantees are real warranties and guarantees because they're going to be here today, tomorrow, 10 years from now. That, my friends, is 770-GET-HEAT, Central Heating and Air.
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15: 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I'm Derek Thomas.
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15: Brace fell to the Padres in Game 2 last night as they continue to look for answers around this pitching staff. That in mind, yet another transaction coming down today. Atlanta officially reinstating Martin Perez from the injured list. They optioned J.R. Richie back to AAA Gwinnett. So it will indeed be Perez getting the start tonight. Game 3 taking on the Padres. San Diego is going to send out Michael King. Your first pitch coming up at 7:15. Ford leadoff show cranks up at 6 o'clock. And plenty to get to at them in the Braves clubhouse report. That is coming up at the top of the hour right here on Atlanta Sports Station and the home of the Braves, the Fan, 680 and 93.7 FM.

0: matchup coming up. On the other side of the break, we'll also tell you about some things that are happening not only tonight, but a big announcement for September. We'll do it next. This is the Braves Clubhouse Report on the Atlanta Braves Radio Network.
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0: Welcome back, wrapping things up here in the Braves Radio Network studios. Barrett Salee here, and of course, myself and Chris Domino will have the Ford Leadoff Show coming up at 6 o'clock tonight. Michael King will be on the mound for the Braves, and I think a lot of us know Michael King, unfortunately, for a lot of the wrong reasons. The guy has absolutely destroyed the Braves of late, and we saw that earlier this season when we were out in San Diego. 7 innings, 6 hits, no earned runs, no walks, and 5 strikeouts. He has... that big playoff win a couple of years ago, strikeout to walk percentage 2.2 against the Braves all time. This is a guy who is potentially could be trade bait, but he has not had, he's had a decent season. 6-7, a 3.34 ERA, 45 walks and 96 strikeouts. Last time out, 5 innings, 4 hits, 1 earned run, 2 walks and 4 strikeouts against the Royals. He's got a sinker, sweeper, changeup, 4 seamer, fastball in the mid 90s. He does not get hit hard. That is his MO. That is what he's been known to do throughout the course of his career. Top 17th percentile in hard hit percentage. Opponents hitting 187. Against his changeup. It'll be great to see Martin Perez out there. If you remember, he got smoked in the forearm by a line drive up in New York on July 5th. He is back. The corresponding move is J.R. Richie getting sent to Gwinnett. Not that much of a surprise, because J.R. Richie going 3 2/3 yesterday, you're probably not going to use him for the next few days. His future still is as a starter. So you do want to get him some starts and not just turn him into a three inning middle reliever for the rest of this year, because he is still part of your future. And before Martin Perez got hurt, I think probably the biggest surprise for the Braves, 6-6, 3.54 ERA, 32 walks, 62 strikeouts, 119 whip, and a 221 opponent batting average. This is a guy who we DFA'd this year. The Braves DFA'd Martin Perez this year, and he's probably been the second best starter. And again, it goes back to the conversation we've had quite a bit on the pregame show, the postgame show, the clubhouse report, is do you trust him in the postseason? Is he a number two? Well, right now, yeah, he is. Do you want him to be a number two in the postseason? I mean, I love Martin Perez. Probably not. You want to go get a reinforcement, two reinforcements somewhere, so you can get, you have a little bit of leeway, so you're not giving him too much responsibility in the postseason, although he's a veteran, so I don't know how rattled he will get. Martin's been awesome. 47.7 ground ball percentage, and opponents are hitting 157 against his changeup. If you watch him pitch, it's been a joy to watch him work that changeup in. You can tell he's done this for quite a while, because he makes some hitters look foolish with that thing. And of course, for leadoff show at 6, first pitch at

0: need somebody else because Bam and Giannis aren't going to create at the end of games. So there'll be an awesome defensive team. There'll be a 50-plus win team, but there's also the risk of injury and age that comes with those two. But it's going to be a fascinating tale if, in fact, he ends up in Miami the way some people believe it'll happen. All right, coming up, today was a good day to look at Puka's picture, as creepy as it is, and to discuss the NFL's third strike in one particular case. We'll get the details next.
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17: 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Braves lost game two versus the Padres last night at Truist Park. Lineup wasn't great, but it was another lackluster performance from the pitching staff. Speaking of, the tinkering continues. Atlanta officially reinstated Martin Perez from the injured list as they option J.R. Richie back to the Stripers. We will see Perez tonight as a veteran gets a start here for Game 3, taking on San Diego. Michael King will be on the mound for the Friars. First pitch coming up at 7:15. Of course, that means your four leadoff show gets going at 6 o'clock. All right, here on Atlanta Sports Station, longtime home of the Braves. 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
1: I felt on her big fat fanny. Pulled out the jammy and killed the poonanny. I can't believe today was a good day.
0: It was a good day. 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We'll talk to our sports business insider later, Hadley Engelhart, and talk about the business of the World Cup and what that meant, both domestically and globally. We'll talk about the big stories out of SEC Media Days as well that affect the bottom line. Speaking of that, Chuck is live on Radio Row in Tampa. We'll get all the scene setter of what's happened on day three with Charles coming up in just a couple of moments. Braves get ready for game three with the Padres tonight. We'll talk about what happened there, and we'll hear from the quarterback of the Dogs coming up in 10 minutes. First, let's find out who the Good Day segment's brought to us by.
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18: Hello.
0: All right, it's that time again where the show gets smarter. 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All right, Bruce, I know you're kind of jealous that Chuck's at SEC Media Days in Tampa, and you have some thoughts on the future of the SEC and where all that's headed, which we will get to coming up in a couple of moments. But first, I did not think I would be talking to you about new released pictures of bite marks, but here we are. We remember the story of Puka Nacua, who was being sued by a woman for a very uncomfortable case. But now there's a newly released photo that shows a horrific bite mark that Puka Nacua allegedly left on the woman who's suing him. So does that bite mark picture change anything? And why did it take so long to get this released?
20: I've seen the picture. It is a very unusual
18: set of marks that perhaps are made by a human mouth. It's hard to tell just from looking at it. And if that's, I suppose dental records can tell us if it matches up with Puka and his particular bite. Maybe they subpoena his mouth guard and get a look at that to see if it's really him. Of course, Puka's attorney has come out and said that the picture is just showing that it's a minor incident that caused little harm. So that doesn't quite rise to the multi-million dollar payday that he says she's looking for. We don't know what sort of settlement discussions may have taken place. It appears that there's not likely to be any sort of criminal charges arising from this. If, in fact, that's a bite that is made by Puka, it certainly appears to show some sort of an injury that is compensable, but it's not the sort of thing that's going to make anybody rich or diminish Puka's assets in any meaningful way. Perhaps it would deter this sort of behavior in the future, which, if it really happened, you'd hope he'd learn something from it.
0: No. A story that's got a lot of layers to it, and the NFL has tried to kind of make it go away several times, has taken another turn. A federal judge has rejected the league's latest request to move the Brian Flores case, the former coach of the Dolphins, to arbitration. This is the third time now the NFL has tried to move the case into arbitration. The rub on this is Roger Goodell serves as the arbitrator, complicating his position as the defendant in the case. Flores' legal team has argued against it going back to 2022 to help fight it, and this landmark case would be historical in the NFL. So let's talk about just, you know, precedent legally trying to move this into arbitration is the league's way of trying to come up with a very quiet agreement. And Brian Flores and his legal team don't seem to want to agree to that.
18: Yeah, I mean, why would they? And what is the NFL still afraid of, right? Why are they afraid to have this matter heard by a jury of 12 ordinary citizens? Brian Flores has a legitimate claim and is not afraid to put it in front of a 12-person jury. So the heavy-handed NFL is going to have some real reckoning to do here. And I suspect they'll offer Flores money and try to make this go away before it ever gets in front of the jury. As the courts continue to reject the NFL's efforts to force this into arbitration, the value of this case increases.
0: All right, Bruce, I know people are very curious what your opinions are with SEC Media Days going on. We had the commissioner of the SEC telling us they're not threatening to break away for leverage. They really might do it from the rest of the conference. They're still bothered by the way the College Football Playoff Committee doesn't seem to value strength of schedule. So there's a lot of layers here as well for the SEC to deal with. So what are your thoughts?
20: Coach?
0: Bruce?
20: Coach, are you there? Oh, no. He dropped.
0: Drats!
21: Uh-oh. We might be having some technical issues.
0: Well, that's a bummer. Well, here's the good news. 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
10: Hey, it's Nick Cellini here with Tom, the Honest Car Guy. 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I've got a 17-year-old son who was looking for a car. So my wife, she's the brains of the operation, reached out to Tom. And Tom, you take the ball and run with it.
11: Yeah, I'm going to tell you, she was great. She knew exactly what she wanted. We sat there and looked.

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1: Hadley's been an NFL sports agent for 3 decades. He also hosts our sports business podcast called Deals and Deadlines. You can find that wherever you get your favorite podcast. New episodes drop each week. You can also watch it on 680 The Fan's YouTube channel. And Hadley joins us on the Loud Security Systems Newsmaker line. All right, Hadley, the threats or the promises that the SEC might break away, do their own thing in college football. We know what it would mean for them. How much would that crater college football from the business aspect?
2: Yeah, I mean, you and I have discussed this on the podcast and even on the air that, this is something real. And the fact that, Greg Sankey and them are discussing it publicly for the first time, you know, there's a lot of money involved. The SEC controls the lion's share of the media rights across the NCAA landscape. And I think it's something that has to be taken seriously. It's their only way if things don't change. The SEC is in position, probably along with the Big Ten and some expansion, to secede from the current NCAA platform.
3: Hadley, Matt and I, growing up in Atlanta, we got used to things like Chris Miller. Remember the first round draft pick? He's his contract, I want to say, on Halloween. Like, it was just the Falcons never got it done. With the slotted salaries now, isn't the money kind of the money? Because I saw that Carson Beck signed earlier today, and it's like a 4-year, $7.5 million deal. Wasn't the money always going to be the money? Why would he wait until 2 days before camp?
2: Yeah, the money is set. I mean, there's a little bit of room, but everyone gets the maximum deal, which will include the max signing bonus and the max paragraph 5, which is the base salary. The things that are negotiable non-first round are, because first rounders are now fully guaranteed across the board. It's really just the guaranteed paragraph 5 language in there. And that's really the thing that they are discussing. And I have not seen his final numbers, but something tells me that, you know, they took the position of it's not just a slotted player, it's a quarterback, it should be treated differently. And, you know, we'll see how the, you know, end game was. But again, whether you sign the day after the draft or you sign right before training camp begins, as long as he's been participating, which I'm sure he signed a waiver, a letter of protection, I should say, that ensures that if he does get hurt while they're still negotiating, they'll still negotiate in good faith, which is something we do all the time. But most of the stuff now when you see is really about guaranteed language, and then maybe in the later rounds, some injury protection language as well.
1: Hadley Engelhardt talking all things sports business with Chuck and Chernoff on the Loud Security Systems Newsmaker line. The World Cup was just a hit on every level, right? We just got the final numbers in for Spain, Argentina in the World Cup final. It did 66 million viewers, which has blown everything out of the water outside of Super Bowls, biggest number since the 94 Winter Olympics. Then the FIFA president told us from the window of 23 finishing with this World Cup, they crossed over the $15 billion mark. Hadley, how shocked would you be if we don't see the expansion, which has been rumored to go to 64 countries by 2030? How shocked would you be if we don't get that expansion in the next World Cup?
2: Yeah, I think it's an automatic. I mean, listen, the numbers speak volumes, right? I mean, we talk about this all the time. I mean, think about this. Between the cycle of this World Cup, which started in 23, you're talking about $15 billion. That equates to $10 million every day. That's $420,000 every hour. They are truly printing money. And, you know, it being here in the United States, we did a great job hosting. The media coverage was fantastic. Having the stars and the star countries doing well. All the stars were aligned perfectly, and I just think, you know, it would make sense for them to expand. It will benefit everybody because there'll be more money to share with the players. FIFA will make more money, and, you know, whatever cities or venues get to host it, there'll be more teams to play and some more games to be watched.
3: Hadley, I think way back in the day, did you represent Matt Jones, the running back?
2: Yes.
3: Okay, I want to ask you, because there ain't no position as disrespected as running back in the league right now, and I understand it's a young man's game, et cetera. I saw Alvin Kamara get a haircut so he can keep his job. Give me the today conversation, not like 10 years ago. Give me the today conversation if you're repping a running back and you're his agent. He's like, I bled for that team, and they're like, yeah, they don't care.
2: Yeah, I mean, it is a tough conversation, but it is one of the, you know, few positions that, you know, teams use this analogy that there's only so much tread left on a tire after college. And so they have to look at that. And so, if you get to that second contract, you're lucky. A lot of times you don't. And that's why I think there's a domino effect in this, Chuck, that you're going to see a lot of running backs stay in college that additional year, potentially, because they can get millions of dollars that they may not get on the open market 4 or 5 years from now. So, yeah, it's a tough conversation. It happens across the board, but running back seems to be a position that, you know, there's just not a lot of longevity in that position. Unlike, you know, an interior offensive lineman or defensive lineman that can play for 8, 9, 10 years, running backs only have so much wear and tear on their bodies.
1: Hadley, is there a formula to figure out what Roger Goodell's next raise is going to look like? Because reports are that he makes $60 million a year, which is more than any quarterback. It's more than 99% of athletes in sports are going to make. And I know what just happened. The Seahawks sold for $9.6 billion. He works for the owners, yada, yada. Like, how do we figure out what – is he going to make $70 million a year?
2: Yeah, listen, the NFL owners are the ones that hire him. And they, you know, since he took the reins 20 years ago, they went from an annual revenue growth of roughly $8 billion to now nearly $25 billion. And like you said, the Seahawks sold for $9.6 billion most recently. So paying him $60 million a year is pennies to what they're doing. So he's done an amazing job. The interesting thing is, you know, as great as a job he's done over those 20 years, the 20 years prior to that, from 1986 to 2006, you know, you had Paul Tagliabue running the reins there, and there was a growth of 6 times from what they started at. So this is only a 4-time growth. So football is in a league by itself. They prove it year in, year out. It's only going to get bigger. And if Roger Goodell's salary goes up, that means the total revenue is going up.
1: I guess I would say it this way. I mean, unless you're an idiot, I almost could put anybody in there now, and they wouldn't screw this up. I'm not taking away the credit from Goodell. I'm just saying your point on Pete Rozelle and Pete Tagliabue laying the groundwork. I know the revenue's grown, but I almost think that just based on where we are in this time, that you could put Wall Street exec in there, pay him $30 million, God forbid, and you'd still get the same results.
2: Potentially. I mean, listen, Roger's done a great job. We can say that about a lot of people in positions, coaches that have great teams, and but he is the person in charge. And, you know, Paul Tagliabue went and created the salary cap, which really changed the landscape of the NFL, really got TV to become a national deal along with cable. And Roger Goodell has really taken to the next level. He's embraced technology. He's embraced streaming. He's embraced the global market. You know, now he's increasing the number of games. We will get to an 18th game. It's not a matter of if, it's a matter of when. And so on behalf of the owners, he's done a great job. As an agent, on the player side, there are things that we feel he should do differently and really look after the player's best interest and their health long term. But that's part of the Players Association's rights to negotiate. But if I was one of the owners, I'd be very happy with the work that Roger Goodell has done for me.
1: Well, no, he's figured out how to not take a hit and make that kind of salary. He's figured it all out. If you want to hear more on sports business topics like this, check out Deals and Deadlines, wherever you guys get your favorite podcast. New episodes drop weekly. You can watch it on 680 The Fan's YouTube channel. Give it a subscribe and a like, and everybody be happy. Hadley, thank you.
2: All right, guys.
1: We'll talk to you next week. There he is, Hadley Engelhardt, talking all things sports business. Now, Hadley has no problems. He lives the life of Riley. We don't have many problems on the show, except we miss football. Our countdown to the college football season continues. It's called 99 Problems. We are down to day
3: 43.
1: Chuck's got item 43 coming up. Tease us.
3: It was Crimson Tide Day in Tampa.
0: Jalen DeBoer.
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3: It will affect Kirby Smart already today.
1: How about that? 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
15: 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We get to the Braves. First, some news from around baseball today. Royal shortstop Bobby Witt Jr. headed to the injured list, dealing with a lower back soreness. Notable because it will be Witt's first stint on the IL over his five-year career. Better news locally, though, is Braves pitcher Martin Perez was removed from the injured list today. Corresponding move, J.R. Richie back to AAA Gwinnett. And hey, we'll see Perez on the mound tonight. Game three, taking on the Padres. Michael King on the bump for San Diego. Your first pitch set for 7:15. 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
1: Killing
3: Thank
1: it.
3: You. Thank
1: the,
3: you.
1: The line of guests, the names, big name. He got close to Josh Heupel.
3: Every coach knows Atlanta loves him.
1: Will you find that audio for me, Colin, of Chuck shouting out Josh Heupel?
3: And what was the response from coach?
1: Well, we were close to getting Heupel. This is how close we were.
17: Atlanta loves you.
1: Give me up. Hit me up.
3: I'm supposed to. We're going to get him on the phone next week.
1: You hit him up. Okay.
17: Atlanta loves you.
1: And then, yesterday, it seemed like Shane Beamer was within shouting distance too.
18: Yeah, I don't have that one.
3: That happened as well, and we have him on the phone next week. Here's, you know what's happening. We'd mentioned this earlier. Coaches will do like they'll do the flagship, and they'll do like if you have a relationship, like a really good relationship, you can get that coach as well. They'll arrange it on the phone so they do not have to come down to Media Row, because once they're seen, it's like the Beatles walked in. 15 folks jumping on them and everybody. And so they just skip all of Media Row, but they will schedule with you.
1: Will you be close to Kalen DeBoer, John Sumrall, or Pete Golding today? Will they walk by?
3: Oh, I've been close to Jalen DeBoer already today.
1: Well, no, I mean on air, though. Like, well,
19: we got to yell at him so we can technically say they were on the station.
1: They were close. We were so close to another coach.
3: Josh Heupel was on.
1: All right. That's something. Yeah.
3: Shane Beamer was on yesterday.
1: Well, were they on or were
3: no,
1: you
3: Shane
1: yelling?
3: Shane was on.
1: Did you hear him, Colin? Because I didn't hear Shane Beamer. I need to check the tape on that one. 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
20: 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College ball ain't one.
1: Yeah,
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3: And I said that it's Crimson Tide Day, and a lot of us are only considering 13% of the facts when we are forming our opinion, and that is 13% of the games they played last year. First game in Tallahassee, last game in the Rose Bowl. Now, a Bama fan is going to remember more, and I will have to say a Georgia fan will remember more too, but not most people who aren't in the Bama fan base. All right, what are we forgetting, Matt? How about a six-week stretch in the middle of this year that I've talked about before where Ty Simpson played about as good as any SEC quarterback I've seen in years? He had that stretch in the middle of the season, unbelievable. I'm going to break it down even more. How about the four-week stretch that no SEC team in conference history has had? If you look at Bama in the middle of the season, four games, four ranked SEC opponents, four wins. No one in the history of the SEC had ever done that. That's what we got from Kalen DeBoer and Ty Simpson and that offense when it was really working last year. This year, I think there's a scenario most of us are expecting, and it's Austin Mack to start the season, and then maybe the special kid, Keylon Russell, takes over. But whatever it is, you look at where people are predicting Alabama goes this year, or where they finish this year, and it's playoffs maybe, but not going to advance. They're not deep enough. The offensive line couldn't do anything last year, and that was true. They couldn't run the ball, and that was true. I don't remember any time I've covered Alabama that there were as many basic questions as I have about this team. Both lines of scrimmage, the quarterback, the running game. Like, there's a lot about this that just does not feel like a very Alabama preview. And I think most of us are getting a little more affected by that Florida State game that opened that we all remember, and then the way it ended in the Rose Bowl. I think that's really driving a lot of this.

0: just doing it. Chuck and Chernoff on a Wednesday afternoon, walking you right up to the Braves and the Padres. 7:15 first pitch on the Fan and the 680 the Fan mobile app. I've really been, like, sued the last, like, week or so. 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So that's awesome. 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You're checking out The Locker Room, Domino and Cellini, Braves Baseball. And I have met a bunch of you that said you are watching on the 680 The Fan YouTube channel. So love that, too. You can be a part of the YouTube babies right there. I'm in studio in the Dickey Broadcast Network headquarters right outside Truist Park. 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We'll let him give a scene setter in a moment. 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And stay tuned. Our worst idea today might be the most reckless thing we've ever asked on the show, and that says a lot about this show.
1: Had a poorly worded question.
0: Agreed. So we'll do that coming up in just a few moments. So, Chuck, paint me a picture. Day three of SEC Media Days in Tampa. Now, Kirby Day is coming and gone, but today is Bama Day, which in years past would have meant the Pope. That would have meant Nick Saban. Instead, it's Jalen DeBoer.
2: Jalen DeBoer.
0: Along with Florida's head coach John Summerall for his first trip to SEC Media Days, Pete Golding's first trip with Ole Miss, and Mike Elko at Texas A&M. So what's the vibe?
3: Not Hoover, and somebody found out that kind of personally. I don't have time to listen to Feinbaum. He's on at the same time as I am. Are you aware of the caller legend?
0: I heard the story about him trying to wreck the party.
3: Yeah, he showed up as if it was Hoover, which in Hoover, Matt, we've seen the competing Bear Bryants, like the old men who put on crimson jackets and accounts, and they act like Bear Bryant.
0: Sure.
3: Somebody with the paper mache championship ring on their head. We've seen all this. He thought he was in Hoover and apparently showed up and without a credential and got escorted off the property. The only fans I've seen this morning, I saw some Florida fans, which makes sense. I saw some Florida fans down in the lobby today, but I don't know. If you've ever been like around a Super Bowl, you don't have a ticket, but you've been there.
0: Mm-hmm.
3: You can't get within like 100 yards of the actual stadium. You got to pass through like 3 different places to check your tickets.
0: Mm-hmm.
3: That's what it's like here today. Like during this event, like I said, it's been a very efficient, well-run meeting.
0: But again, this is a TV event.
3: Yeah, it is. Absolutely.
0: It's in Tampa in a very nice hotel. There was, again, not to be too nostalgic about it. Like, no offense to the Hyatt at the Winfrey Hotel. It is what it is. But the lobby would be open to legend or to guys, you know, eating chips dressed as Bear Bryant.
3: Remember the lady who brought the Auburn fan? She spray painted her dog blue and orange.
0: She did. I also remember the several.
3: Tiger Terry, I think his name
0: is. I remember. How about the women who used to make some baked goods for Nick Saban?
3: I mentioned that it was a carrot cake with a big crimson A that she had put in frosting on the top. She gave the man a cake. He looked at it, handed it to his assistant, and then went on signing autographs.
0: Now, the cool thing about Saban, too, is Nick was always going to do a couple of dinners. He did the Birmingham radio station. He would do us, but then you would either see him, like, he would turn up out of nowhere, like through this trap door, or just be gone out of the side door, and nobody knew where he went.
3: Yep.
0: So it was always fun times back at Hoover, and Tampa, a little corporate now.
3: Yeah, Matt's not making that up. There was one of those little secret doors. It's the wall, and you just kind of push on it if you know where to, like, the wall would open, and that's where Saban would come out.
0: The 5 o'clock hour of the program brought to you by Shane Company, your friend and jeweler. We'll hear from Gunnar Stockton. Actually, let's do that before we get to the Braves. So Gunnar was on with Domino and Cellini yesterday. Wonderful interview. You can hear that at 680 The Fan's mobile app or the website. Gunnar is about as chill a dude as you will find. It's hard pressed to find a guy who's his blood pressure must be the best ever. He just does not get riled up about much. Domino and Cellini asked him if any of the doubting media, anybody on social media, does that motivate him to give a little extra effort on the field?
4: Anybody that gets a little criticism to him will get motivation, but my motivation is everybody in that building at Georgia and just going to work every day, and I try to stay off of social media. And, you know, them posting that ain't going to win us a SEC championship. So, you know, I just try to stay off. At the end of the day, you go play ball and have fun.
0: Gunnar, when he was born, was given cliches. Listen, I'm just here to help the team. God willing, things will work out, because he gave you an end of the day, and he's just going to do the cliche thing, which I think might have ticked off Domino. Because listen to Domino here, which I still think he owes a proper apology to Gunnar Stockton. He asked a question to Gunnar. Gunnar wasn't going to play his reindeer games, and Domino fired back.
5: Is there any team, because you have buddies who are obnoxious, Tennessee fans, Florida fans, you must have a couple of guys in and around your circle. Are there moments when you just would like to just scoreboard that group of people in your life who might not be Georgia fans?
4: Not really.
5: What's going on with you? Listen, here's the thing. You're allowed to, I know you're enjoying this, but there are people out there who are rooting for you not to do well because they root for Auburn or Alabama or Tennessee and Florida.
1: He knows that. He's not giving you the satisfaction.
4: Yes, sir. Thank you.
2: Yes, sir. Thank you. That's aggressive. That's all I'm saying is I know Domino wanted more from Gunner. Gunner's not that guy. He's going to give you what Gunner wants to give you. It's almost like Matt Ryan-esque back in the day. If you're not going to get what you want. So to follow it up, what's going on
5: with
2: you?
5: What's going on with you? Listen.
2: Nothing. Everything is the same with Gunner every day. That's who he is.
3: Why aren't you as emotional about this as I am? That's basically what you're saying.
5: What's going on with you? Listen.
1: I still agree with me.
2: Yes, I think it would be nice if Chris, did he offer an on-air apology during his show today?
6: He said he will not do so.
2: I just think that's tough as a guy. You know, you dig in. But saying I'm sorry sometimes is therapeutic.
3: You know what? What if he gets drafted by the Jets or Giants? Now he's ready for that media, isn't he? Like that tough, hard-hitting.
5: What's going on with
3: you? What's going on with you?
2: That's just not a follow-up I've ever heard. What's going on
5: with
2: you?
5: What's going on with you? Listen.
3: Can you walk into a locker room after an NFL game, guy threw three picks, and, hey, what's going on with you?
2: I guess I would say it this way. I do that with my kids. Like, when I don't get the answer I want, I'm like, Josh, what's going on with you? But see, Gunner's not your kid. He's a 21-year-old quarterback in the SEC.
5: What's going on with you? Listen.
2: Very different set of circumstances.
4: Yes, sir. Thank you.
2: You can hear the rest of the interview up at 680 The Fan.
3: Domino broke Gunner.
2: Yeah, he just did. Gunner. And by the way, it's tough to break Gunner. It really is. Day four tomorrow, we'll go out with a bang. And usually day four at SEC Media Day is a sad day when most of the media clears out and it's just like, you know, tumbleweeds. But tomorrow, and maybe this was on purpose, the SEC set it up where we would have Lane Kiffin Day, Sark and Arch Manning together. Now, no offense to Jeff Lebby and Ryan Silverfield, but you're sort of on the small stage. You're not on the main stage. That's a good deal on the final day to have the face of the SEC, the biggest buzz of a coach moving in Lane, and also have Sark. It's a good deal.
3: It is, and they can do it after having the rest of the lineup all week. Florida State and Clemson booked the 3 years that the ACC decided that they were a four-day league, and they're not. They're 3 days again. They put Florida State the first day. They put Clemson the last day, thinking that they were going to hold everybody over. What they found out, Matt, was bunch of people came the first day, then went home, and then came back for Clemson the last day. So they condensed it to three, and they just don't have as many stud cards to lay. Josh Heupel, the Auburn coach, the Georgia coach, the Bama coach, the Florida coach, like one after another, Steve Sarkisian, Lane Kiffin, all of it.
2: I got news for you. If, in fact, the SEC secedes from the College Football Union and they expand, you're going to be there for 6 days next time. We're going to have that many more schools, so you ain't going anywhere for a week.
3: Fantastic. Yeah.
2: Buckle in. Okay, let's get to some Braves stuff. Domino will be in here shortly for 680 game day. We'll dig into it more, but Braves lose to the Padres last night. Raylo, the velo was there. It looked like the stuff was there, but he was getting pounded whenever he was in the zone. Manny Machado had a throwback day, like he's still good. Everybody else, Manny doesn't hit, but Manny lit up the Braves last night. So the series is even at one, but I want to spend a minute talking about the Phillies. And I do this for a reason, because we all are so centrally focused on the Braves for obvious reasons and all their flaws and what needs to be fixed at the trade deadline. The Phillies game last night's a microcosm of what their fans and what their media is saying to about what their flaws are. So they lost to the Dodgers 2-1 last night in really painful, like excruciating fashion.
3: Yeah.
2: They had runners on second and third in the bottom of the ninth. They're down 2-1. They've got Brandon Marsh up, an all-star. All he's thinking is fly ball ties it. He taps the ball to third. Justin Crawford, who's pinch running, starts breaking for the plate. They get him in a rundown, tag him out. JT Realmuto hit the doubles on second. If he just ends up on third, it's two outs and a runner on third. You get another shot. Instead, he tries to go back to second. They tag him out. So double play, awful way to end the game. And the Phillies remain three back of the Braves, four in the loss column. But Chuck, here's what I wanted to mention. Going into last night, the Phillies were an astounding 19-6 in one-run games, which you take your hand off to them for that. But at the same time, it's like close wins and losses in the NFL. Those one-run games, they will turn. And last night's an example of you just play such a thin margin. The Phillies have a negative run differential. They're minus 11 in runs. That does not equal being 10 games over 500. History would tell you they're in for some serious regression. I'm only bringing that up because I know we're all focused on the Braves. The Phillies, based on those numbers, have played over their heads.
3: And they have a different window this season where maybe they did that than the Braves. But what we talked about with the Braves after the first 2 months was, wow, what a great pace, and they probably won't keep this up, the 114-win pace. After was it Rob Thompson got whacked and they promoted Mattingly? They just stopped losing, basically.
2: Yeah.
3: And then that ended. So over the course of the 6 months, even the worst team is going to have a 2-week window where they're just, you'd be the Red Sox right now. But the Braves lasted longer and it came first.
2: So being a minus 11 run differential, typically you're like 3 or 4 under 500. But you can change it by being so good in one run games. I just wouldn't bank on that. Continuing, now here's the difference, right? We know the Phillies will throw caution to the wind at the deadline. Like, they'll trade for whatever if it's available. I don't know what's going to be available of, like, big name, but, like, the Phillies have a top two in Wheeler and Sanchez that are awesome. Hell, it wouldn't shock me to see them go Scooble. Or it wouldn't shock me if there's a big bat that somehow opens up here that they, because they need offense in a big way. They'll do that. The Braves, we hope, will do it, but we haven't seen Alex do the big thing at the deadline. He's done a lot of things, just not the big thing.
3: Yeah, he's done volume more than one impactful guy, that at least by our projections. Like Kyle Schwarber, that would have been one impactful guy. Yep. Instead, he was like numbers.
2: Yeah, he moneyballed it, right? He threw a bunch of numbers at trying to find some offense in that case. Okay, we're 1 week away from Falcons training camp getting underway. The rookies, they will report by the end of the week. The vets will show up next Tuesday, and then Wednesday morning they're on the field. And we talked a lot about the quarterback stuff, and that'll continue to be a big part of the conversation. I'm curious what Jeff Ulbrich's defense is going to look like. The Falcons made it a point to keep Ulbrich around based on what he did a year ago. Well, now the faces and the names are going to look very different in some cases. We don't know when James Pierce will be back. We'll find out about his suspension at some point. We don't know who the number two corner is. It might be a rookie. Hell, it might be Avion Terrell, or they might go back to Mike Hughes one more time. We don't know who's going to take the reps for James Pierce. Like, Chuck, I was looking at some of this, right? Here's what they need, right? They have such a small margin for error. They need Brandon Dorlus, what he did last year, to be real and do that again. They need Jalen Walker to take his next step. They need Divine Diablo, who was awesome when he was healthy. Stood
3: 13 games, yep.
2: But to do that same thing again, but try to stay on the field for all 17 because the linebacker depth behind him is not what you want. Bless J.D. Bertrand and Troy Anderson's situation. And then they need Bates and Watts to have big years, because all the guys they brought in, those one-year dudes that they said raised the floor, I think Deshaun Hand might start at defensive tackle. There's a chance Christian Harris is a starter at linebacker. I'm guessing some combo of Sampson, Ebukam, and Aziz Ojulari and Channing Tindall are going to get reps where James Pierce would have been. And then the guys they traded for, I don't know what to expect out of Mason Smith or Sidney Brown or Cam Thomas. It's just a bunch of up in the air. And if Ulbrich can do some magic with this one, hats off.
3: Matt, do you remember, maybe it was the first training camp you and I went to together, it was up in Furman, and we interviewed Will Overstreet, who of course didn't practice that day. Do you remember why he kept getting hurt, what the injury was?
2: Hmm.
3: It was a shoulder.
2: Yeah.
3: Will Overstreet, the third round pick of the Falcons in 2002, and he was on the roster for a couple of years, never really got to run around, do his thing, and he was a pass rusher supposed to be from the third round, and it ended. Braylon Trice, isn't that supposed to be him this season? Like, this is his third year, and there's talk. There's exactly. Troy Anderson. There are other names that, like, they had ideas for Braylon Trice, and they should have.
2: I legit feel bad for Braylon Trice, but no, I can't have any expectation for Braylon. It'd be a nice little bonus. But to go in thinking he's going to do something, I think that's expecting a lot 3 years into a career when he hasn't played.
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2: We were running ISO right there. I called for the ball, and
3: you did.
2: Chuck wanted it back. Your worst idea answers have been coming to the Harris Cherokee Casino's Twitter feed. This is the most reckless question we've ever asked. It's bad juju. It's bad karma. But this is what Gabby and Colin wanted. Whose job is John Kincaid taking?
8: Stick around, homies.
2: Historical said he's taking over for Finneran. Now, this is not helpful. He says, unlike Finney, can read and get through a sentence. You guys are jerks.
3: Oh.
2: Not necessary.
9: They're patented.
2: Brad said he's taking over for Andy, the program director.
3: Oh.
2: Or as Domino would call him, Randy.
3: Are you filtering some of these?
2: I'm trying my best. Like, I should have reread some of these before, but Caveman said in a strange twist he replaces Buck, who will be fired due to numerous HR infractions.
3: Push the buttons.
10: Baloo got fired.
2: Kyle said Alex Anthopoulos is going to package Kincaid, Hassan Kim, and Sean Murphy for Scooble. The Rockfather said, notice how this question only pops up the day after Chuck and Chernoff announced their contract extensions.
3: I didn't announce. Matt didn't announce.
2: Was it us?
3: We were
2: outed. Chris said the obvious answer is Kelly Kroll. What did Kelly do wrong? Sorry.
6: The obvious person is the one with the worst schedule here, okay?
2: And then the Rockfather said 4 + 6. Return to the old locker room personalities. This is, again, we're not, this isn't good. Danik said he's replacing Laurentino.
3: This was not a productive question.
2: And then there's multiple answers of new lineups that you guys have concocted.
3: Oh, really?
2: Yeah, we've got
3: fantasy radio.
2: You and I are going to middays. We're losing an hour and an afternoon drive.
6: He does a midday show.
2: Cullen, stop putting common sense behind this. People are doing their tomorrow, that's the worst idea. Your perfect sports radio lineup. There you go. You happy? That's what this has now gone to. That's tomorrow's worst idea. Start thinking about answers now. Your perfect sports radio lineup. Send your answers to the Harris Cherokee Casinos Twitter feed. All right, coming up, Jimmy Baseball has been doing a lot of right things as of late, and I mean really right. We'll get to that after Unfinished Business.
7: We all know Chuck has a lot of random thoughts throughout the show.
3: Do you know how much meth it would take for a freaking horse to test positive?
7: And Matt likes to tell crappy jokes no one understands.
2: All right, well, let's do this, motherfucker.
7: So now it's time to circle back on some stuff we didn't get to the bottom of. We now present to you Unfinished Business on Chuck and Chernoff. Let's
2: get down. All right, Brian Gephardt is here to close up some loops on the program that have been left open. Hello, BG. We gave you one important task today.
11: Yeah, I have 30 seconds of that information. Mm-hmm. It's one story, no context, following up on our top story. When treated surgically within 72 hours, 90 to 100% of ruptured testicles are saved.
2: Yay!
11: That means they're repaired rather than removed.
2: That's awesome. See, we were going down this. There was an A's hitter who hit a foul ball right off his marbles, and he suffered a testicular contusion. So you're telling me that the marble can be saved?
11: It can be, and it happens 90 to 100% of the time. If you go in the first 3 days, are crucial.
3: So the announcer was actually wrong. It was two balls and a strike.
2: Very good job. All right, that tease I gave you before, hope you remembered it. We're going to pay it off next.
7: The 5 p.m. hour is presented by Shane Company, your friend and jeweler.
3: Chuck here with nothing but good news for anybody looking around going, oh my gosh, it's the summer doldrums. Doesn't have to be. Getting your automobile bubble just a couple of hours later. Where are you? Well, you got two choices in North Carolina. Harris Cherokee, that's the OG in Cherokee. 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
3: Oh! Just like that, we're back. Braves Padres game three of their four-game series is tonight. It's on the Fan at 7:15. It's on the 680 The Fan mobile app. Chuck and Chernoff here, Chris Domino alongside.
4: What happened to the good old days when you just shoved some meat down your pants and everybody just was kind of like, yeah, whatever, I get it.
3: I hearken back to those good times too. I love nostalgia. Chuck is in Tampa for SEC Media Days there on Radio Row. I'm here in our Dickey Broadcasting headquarters. Chris Domino's alongside. He'll have the Ford leadoff show in just moments with Barrett Salee. All right, gentlemen.
5: Yep.
3: CJ Nikowski, I think very appropriately, is named Jim Jarvis, Jimmy Baseball. Jimmy Baseball doing a lot of good things right now. I saw this breakdown of his splits, and it's a small sample, but considering the Braves have gotten almost nothing out of short, again, outside of some moments from Jorge Mateo, Jim Jarvis hitting .333 with a homer, a couple of doubles, and a triple to go with six RBIs against left-handed pitching. Small sample, but all right, you can kind of do something there until you figure out something of a bigger plan.
4: Well, this is the now. I mean, you have nothing other than this, unless you're really just going to put Dubon back there and let him play every day.
3: Right.
4: And then who's my left fielder every day or close to every day? I watched him do infield stuff yesterday. Look, again, I said this, I probably said it Sunday, maybe Monday as well. Interesting is the word, because he's 25. He played big time college. He's not 21. He's not 22. There's not a ridiculous ceiling, but they understand that he's a heady player. He stole bases, which means he's aware of his surroundings on a baseball field. All good.
3: Mm-hmm.
4: If you ask or expect for too much, don't. He's learning how to play this level of baseball. But if you just go, wait, serviceable? Yeah. I saw him make a play yesterday. He turned a double play. Helped start a turn of a double play. And I saw him doing it pregame yesterday. His infield stuff, they were working on balls over second base.
3: Yeah, his defense is legit.
4: It was legitimately the play that you saw last night where it's going towards second, ending up behind second. Get it to your second baseman. And lo and behold, what I saw pregame, I saw post in-game, and it was a double play. If you make those plays that you're supposed to make, I can live with you.
3: I can, I would say.
4: My offense, because it's not 2023. I need moments.
3: To your point, I wonder if the more you play him, maybe the less the offense you kind of dig. But right now, out of necessity, and I've said this before, Ha-Seong Kim's going to get another shot, but till Jim Jarvis proves he can't, he's going to keep getting the opportunity every day. All right, Domino, do me a favor, shake your keys.
4: Okay.
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4: You want to know how bad the rest of San Diego's pitching has been, except for a time last night, even though Walker Buehler walked six guys?
3: Yeah.
4: The guy tonight, Michael King, is 6-7. But if you look at his last couple of starts, he is the Sandy Koufax of this staff.
3: And he kills the Braves.
4: 5-6-6, 4 1/3-7. Now you go, what's so special about that? I don't know. Go look at the rest of their pitching. So if you're looking, I think the one thing you got to look for, he's only given up one home runs in his last five starts, and that's covering about 38 innings. So at the end of the day, you know, what are we looking at? A guy who's not giving up long balls. How does this team actually survive offensively? Because you found out last night losing a home run battle 4-0 was not good for you. He's the wrong guy on the mound at the right time for them as they're trying to stay alive. Even though it's 6-7, I go, what's the big deal?
3: Mm-hmm.
4: For them, he's a big deal. Their last six quality starts, last six, have come from Michael King.
3: Like I said, he's done good work against the Braves, and it's weird. I don't know why some teams give other teams fits. The Padres have given the Braves fits now going on a couple of years back to the playoff year in the series that was very quick in 2024. So hopefully the Braves can break that spell tonight. Who's going to be trying their best to give Michael King some fits at the plate? Well, here we go.
1: Time for your starting lineups.
3: All right, Domino, hop in here while we give you the lineup. Drake Baldwin's going to lead off. He's catching.
4: Where'd they live?
3: I imagine Drake lives here.
4: Sorry. Oh, he's in Wisconsin for a while. I mean, that's where he went to high school.
3: Gotcha. Ozzie Albies is going to bat second. He's playing second base.
4: When does he do the first 6 a.m. gym picture?
3: Bet he's already done that. He does take pictures with his fish tank, too. He likes the fish.
4: Well, I don't know if you knew. He does water aquatics. Oh. He actually works out with the fish.
3: I love it.
4: Very early in the morning.
3: It's good for muscle recovery.
4: It's a true story.
3: Matt Olson's going to bat third. He's playing first.
4: What's their fingernail situation?
3: Why do you keep calling him there?
4: I don't know.
5: Give me the context for why you would ask that about anyone. What's their fingernail situation?
6: Max Fried, duh.
4: Oh,
5: wow.
3: Nicely done, Colin.
6: Very well. Where it came from.
3: Yep. Michael Harris II is hitting cleanup. He's in center field.
4: Who's their sugar daddy?
3: Domino, thoughts?
4: I ask my kids that. I ask my wife that. It's a question I do ask quite a bit around here.
3: Look in the mirror.
4: Yeah. No. I'm asking for them to find another.
3: Oh, I got you.
4: I would like to retire from the sugar daddy business.
3: Well, guess what? You ain't going anywhere for a while.
4: Big Daddy's tired playing sugar daddy.
3: Put that one aside. Austin Riley's batting fifth. He's at third base.
4: Did he co-host with Yoko one straight week of the Mike Douglas show?
3: Pretty sure that was about 30 years before Austin was born, but I can look.
5: Yeah, he would have left the Braves if he did.
3: Yeah. Mike Yastrzemski's DHing. He's batting sixth.
4: Whose suitcase did he take out from under the bus that time?
3: I'm assuming his.
5: Yeah. Is that Brett Michaels?
4: No, that was a Zach Greinke thing.
3: Okay.
4: Zach Greinke was just like, had enough.
3: Right.
4: Who the hell was it? Who was the guy? It was probably on the Dodgers.
3: We should one day play the game of who Domino was talking about. That's a good game time for us.
4: Zach Greinke took somebody, look this up, please. Zach Greinke took somebody's luggage out of the bus and basically put it on the side of the road and said, I've had enough.
5: I think that was Cullen saying he's not going to look
3: at it. He's not
5: going to
3: look. But what if we did a Domino pop quiz on things he was referencing so we see what he knows? Yeah. Mauricio Dubon's going to bat seventh. He's in left field.
4: Why is he wearing a ring at the Kentucky Derby?
3: Is he married? You like Jimmy Baseball? You want to call him Jimmy Baseball?
4: I don't.
3: All right. Jim Jarvis is batting eighth. Although, he's playing short.
4: Where there's smoke, there's semen. That one I've had for a long time.
3: That's aggressive.
4: That one I've had for a long time.
6: No way you know that one was about.
4: No, that's a life thing. That's
3: where there's smoke.
5: Just about life.
3: There's semen. Okay.
4: Yeah. By the way, I had a really 20-minute conversation with Jim Jarvis. He comes from San Diego.
3: Jimmy Baseball.
4: Goes to Alabama with a brother at Auburn. And I said, what's your thing about college football? He said, didn't know anything about it, didn't care about it until he got there. But Chuck, listen to this. Because they played fall baseball, he was not able to go on the road to go to Ole Miss, the Grove, South Carolina, and every place else. He enjoyed his time at Alabama football, didn't go on
5: the road. That's interesting.
3: I'm going to ask you guys to please stop.
5: There's going to be a pregame in about 10 years where you play that Jim Jarvis clip now.
4: I think I'm jagging around. Let's go.
3: I'm still in the middle of the damn lineup.
4: Go ahead.
3: Brewer Hicklin's batting ninth and playing right field.
4: You know this guy was a chauffeur. that's true. That is true. He had an off-season job. He has not lived in big league money.
3: Drove Eli enough. White around. So there's your lineup tonight. Baldwin, Albies, Olsen, Michael Harris, Austin Riley,
4: First Doobie, day on the job?
3: Jimmy,
4: having a hard time reading the names?
3: I'm doing fine if you guys would let me. You're jagging around too much.
5: Guys.
4: Just having a hard time reading that thing? Stop jagging around. Let's go.
3: I'm pretty happy. You're costing yourself Domino time. That's all you're doing. I hope you're happy.
5: You already broke the lights today.
3: Thanks to our friends at Racetrack, your commercial break just got shorter. Stop into your local racetrack today. Racetrack, whatever gets you going. We're counting down. The Braves and the Padres.
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4: Gentlemen, generally speaking, hitting a home run in a World Series game is a pretty big deal, right? That's really good. What about hitting multiple home runs in a World Series game? Wow. Is that really good?
3: Seems good.
4: Okay. I'm going to ask you to give me the 12 last guys to have two home runs, multiple home run game in a World Series. And I'm going to tell you something. Please, whatever you're doing, think outside the box.
5: Difficult question. Oh, how long do we have to go back? 40, 50, 12?
4: 2000.
5: Okay.
3: So Andrew doesn't make the cut.
4: 2002.
3: Andrew is in 1996.
4: That's correct.
3: Okay, so we're going back to 02.
4: Yeah.
3: All right.
4: Yeah. I'm going to tell you this.
3: You're setting us up to fail.
4: No, not fail you, because I'm saying in advance. When I say in advance, it's nothing but a guess.
3: Okay.
4: With a couple of not so bad guesses.
3: All right.
4: That's all. But it's the last 12 guys to have multiple home runs in a World Series.
5: This is an incredibly difficult question.
3: I think Chuck's on to something. We're going to take our shot at that, you guys.
4: I think Chuck's a little busy. He's been away, you know.
3: What's for dinner tonight there in the hotel?
5: Hamburguesa at Lona. It's a Mexican restaurant.
3: You're going to get a hamburger?
5: I've had the shrimp and crab enchiladas already.
3: Uh-huh.
5: I had something called Pablo's Fajitos.
4: Okay, now you are taken away from Diamond Oats time.
3: How many times have you been to the same place?
4: Let's stop jagging around.
5: Sunday,
4: let's
5: Monday,
4: go.
5: Tuesday, and I'm going tonight to get the hamburguesa.
3: You are getting the best out of Tampa. There's no doubt about it.
6: Or you go out to Earth, Wind, and Fire across the
3: right.
6: street.
3: Lionel Rich is across the street. He's missing out. Okay, Domino's going to get his Diamond Oats.
4: That's true.
3: He's got a well-star, well-stout of the night.
4: All day, all night.
3: And we're going to get to the pop quiz answers as we count it down to the Braves and the Padres.
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3: We're counting down to the Braves and the Padres coming up after the Ford leadoff show. Mr. Domino and Salee will have that. 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Charles live there at SEC Media Days in Tampa. Domino has popped in studio with us. And if you're just joining us, you missed the pop quiz question, but we're going to give you a mulligan. Here it is one more time.
4: Yeah, I'm doing this because Manny Machado now has 45 career multi-home run games. He breaks the tie with Mike Schmidt and Willie McCovey, 22nd all time. So I said, hitting one in July is good, having one of those games. What about the World Series? Well, I have the list. Last 12 guys to have a multiple home run game in the World Series are... That is your task, to just start saying names, and we'll see how many you guys can get.
3: I feel like we're going to play a lot of Who's That Guy.
4: Interesting.
3: Just my feel.
4: Let's play a little Who's That Guy.
3: We will coming up, but first, Domino's got Diamond Oats, and inside the Diamond Oats, we'll give you a Wellstar Wellstat of the Day. 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
4: All right, you want to play Pop Quiz?
13: It's time for Domino's Diamond Notes.
4: All right, I'm starting to read more names. By the way, this Freeland fella out in Colorado, you know, the guy who was supposed to be really good, who's 2-9.
3: Yeah, Kyle Freeland.
4: Yeah, the Rockies are now saying they're getting calls on him. Hey, you remember Michael Lorenzen, who used to be really kind of maybe good?
5: Yeah.
4: He's 3-9 in Colorado right now.
3: I wanted him 5 years ago. Yeah.
4: I know. So Colorado's saying, hey, man, people are calling us. And I'm like, wow, what a desperate time we live in. This is sort of like the apocalypse, and you go, I got nothing left to eat. I mean, we got to just start eating the stuff. We got to start eating the stuff we didn't want to eat.
3: Right. How would we know? Like, yeah, we're getting calls. No. Okay.
4: Kyle Freeland and Michael Lorenzen. He gets. Your boy Jim Jarvis. I'll say your boy because
3: Jimmy Baseball.
4: Sure. All of a sudden, you seem to like him. You didn't know his name 3 weeks ago, but that's cool and everything.
3: What you think?
4: No, that's true. He had the Mason Miller single. That was 103.1 miles per hour. He's only the 22nd guy since they started keeping track since 2015 to get a base hit off a pitch 103 or better.
3: Domino's in the Diamond Oak business all of a sudden.
4: Michael Wacha, have you heard about him?
3: Do it the right way. Wacha. Okay.
4: Michael Wacha, if you want to know sort of what he's got going on, starts where he pitched at least 7 innings, 8. The Atlanta Braves, when any of their starters pitched at least 7 innings, 9.
5: How can that be possible?
4: We're only one ahead of Michael Wacha when it comes to 7-inning starts.
3: Do you believe the Royals are not listening on him?
4: Oh, they're listening.
3: Or Seth Lugo? I'm
4: they're listening
3: you.
4: On everybody.
3: Yeah. Come on.
4: Yeah. And by the way, if I'm the Giants, I'm listening on Logan Webb.
3: Oh.
4: Stop your baby games, by the way.
3: Wow.
4: Hey, Buster. You got some problems over there. Logan Webb ain't going to be the answer next year.
20: That Buster a, only. No, Posey. Sure. Posey.
4: Do you know now that if the Red Sox win the 16th game, because they won 15 earlier today, they got a doubleheader nightcap tonight, they'll only be the ninth team in American League history and the third in the wild card era to win 16 or more games in a single season. In the wild card era, Cleveland did it in 2017 and, of course, the Oakland A's in 2002.
5: Wow, wow, wow. I don't say that very often.
4: Well, listen to this.
20: That over. There was a lot there.
4: Okay. If the Red Sox win tonight, they're going to have 16 wins in a row.
20: Oh, that's right. Yeah. Okay.
4: Okay. In a wild card era,
20: sure.
4: Only two American League teams have won 16 games in a row.
20: Right.
4: That's Cleveland in 2017 and the A's in 2002. Can I tell you why I'm betting against them tonight?
20: Tell me.
4: Not because somebody's due or pace. Kyle Bradish is scheduled to face them tonight. Mm-hmm. He owns a 6.75 ERA and 10 career starts against them. Doesn't this just smell like if you're ever going
20: to
4: lose a 15-game winning streak, it's against the guy who's got a 6.75 ERA against you 10 starts?
20: Domino, sounds like you want to make a little wager.
4: Well, because it sounds to me like the money line is going to be a really good line. I'm guessing it's 240.
20: Are we going to get a story of somebody who bet the Red Sox in their first win and then have just kept...
4: Yes. Yeah. Somebody's going to... Maybe they'll have... I need the ticket. I need proof of purchase.
20: Agreed.
4: You know Kevin McGonigal?
20: Oh, yeah.
4: He's slowed down a lot, but you know he's got he's faced 169 times in 97 games. Since 1980, only a handful of guys, 21 or younger, have done that. Here's his company. Juan Soto, Mike Trout, Alex Rodriguez, Ricky Henderson.
20: Oh.
4: Now, he slowed down a bit, but he's still got the numbers after 97
5: games. That's royalty.
4: Jake Bennett, speaking of the Red Sox, in his last five starts, I gave you in his last four, now it's five because he won today, 33 innings pitched, three runs allowed. 6.25 strikeout to walk ratio. The only rookies in the modern era, 1900, to have those marks over a better five game start. Roy Oswalt in 2001 and a guy named Harry Krause in 1909. And what do we know about 1909? It probably didn't happen.
20: Well, they didn't play with fences and guys and 80 miles an hour.
4: Can I give you a all-star stat of the day?
20: Please.
4: Max Muncy in his 228th career home run as a Dodger. That moves him into a tie for second place all time with Ron Say.
20: Which
4: you know
20: Max
4: who number
20: Muncy?
4: One is? Dodgers Max Muncy.
20: Okay.
4: Yeah. He's got 228 as a Dodger.
20: Right.
4: He's now tied with Ron Say at number two. Do you know who has the most Los Angeles Dodgers home runs?
5: David Cohn.
4: Not correct.
20: That is Matt Kemp.
4: Eric Karros.
5: Oh. Eric they haven't been a great home run hitting team over
4: Eric
5: their
4: Karros
5: history.
4: With 270 of them. All right, boys, let's play the game. I'm looking for the names of, and that's all I'm looking for, the names of guys who you might guess, and that's what it will be, might have multiple home run World Series games since 2002.
5: Domino, can I own I know one of them.
4: Yeah.
5: Kyle Tucker did it against the Phillies.
20: No.
4: Oh, wow. World Series game?
20: Oh, wow. No.
4: Okay.
20: No.
4: Not a playoff game. World Series game.
20: Thinking about that Mexican dinner tonight. How about David Freese?
21: No.
4: No, sir. He had a hell of a game.
5: How about Shohei?
21: No.
20: How about Pat Burrell?
21: No.
4: I'm not grading with what's wrong with you guys. I'm not today. These are just names.
5: Chase Utley.
4: By the way.
20: About that.
4: Chase Utley twice.
20: Did he?
4: Only guy on the list to do it twice.
5: I didn't know that.
4: Yes, sir. Make him take him.
20: Oh, go Chuck. Go.
5: Who was the catcher for Boston that was anonymous?
4: Oh. Hey.
20: Who do you want?
4: He's not a catcher, though. Are you thinking of the first baseman who won
5: the first? Pierce.
4: Steve Pierce.
5: Oh!
4: He won the MVP.
5: Steve Pierce. I said catcher.
4: 2018.
5: Yeah.
4: That is correct.
20: But Anthony Rizzo.
21: No.
5: I swore Tucker did it.
20: No. Troy Gloss.
5: Wow. Troy Glass have done that.
4: Wow.
20: How about that?
4: Wow.
20: Yeah.
4: I will say
20: one
4: of that.
20: Take
4: can I give you a hint on one of them?
20: Sure.
4: There was a catcher. Wait for it.
20: Mm-hmm.
4: He played for the Guardians. So that's 2016. I'm going to tell you, the guy hit 24 home runs in 2019, and he's out of baseball since 2023. He had two home runs in a World Series game. He had 24 in 2019. You go, here we go. Here comes COVID. And when I tell you the guy was out of baseball in 2023, I didn't remember this.
20: Mm-hmm.
4: Roberto Perez.
20: Oh, I'd been here all night.
5: I wouldn't have gotten
4: Who is that? I mean, I'm looking at the name and I looked at the numbers. What's, and by the way, I have his baseball reference.
20: That's baseballing.
5: I called Stephen Pierce a catcher.
4: Listen to this. He had 10 home runs for the rest of his career after hitting 24 and having a World Series game with two.
20: How about Jason Worth?
4: Interesting. You know, I'll call him a baseball friend. Jason Worth and I had a really good thing.
20: Does he cut his hair since?
6: He's hairy. I was gonna ask how's the beard and all that.
4: Well, you know, he plays, have you ever seen him walk up to a men's league softball game and do damage?
20: Mm-mm.
4: Oh, he's hit balls. Just Google Jason Worth softball, men's
20: softball.
4: Kind
20: of unfair.
4: He also,
20: Google the computer.
4: He also did it in some men's league baseball.
20: Mm-hmm.
4: Now, the problem is people kind of know who he is, so he was invited to play, but he hits bombs.
5: Isn't that like Gilbert Arenas when he went to the county fair?
4: Yeah, kind of. He wants to win the QB Dolls.
5: Prizes.
4: Yeah. How about Jason Worth drove 121 year in the offseason, and I saw him in spring training, and I talked to him for like 5 minutes. He goes, "You're not going to ask me?" I said, "What do I care how fast you drive?" I said, "It's not intelligent." But everybody that spring was like, "Oh, you're such a crazy man. Why did you do that?"
20: Wasn't he the first of the really bad deals that, like, in the last 4 years?
4: He got a good deal, man.
5: 7 and 123. Yeah,
20: he was like finished.
5: Right. We thought it was awful.
20: Colin Turco?
21: Oh, no, no.
20: Buster Posey?
21: Oh, no, no.
20: David Ortiz?
21: Oh, no, no.
20: Oscar Hernandez?
21: Oh, no, no.
20: George Springer?
21: Oh, no, no.
20: Jordan Alvarez?
21: Oh, no, no.
4: I'll give you credit. You are saying guys who played in World Series.
20: I went in multiple World Series ops.
4: All right, you ready?
20: Sure.
4: Yeah. Let's play Who's That Guy. I will go in the order of the 2015.
20: That's the Royals Mets?
4: New York Met.
5: Conforto.
4: Michael Conforto. Wow. Good I'm surprised you didn't say this guy. If I give you the year, you're going to get him.
20: All right.
4: 2008.
5: That's eight. Is that the Rays and Phillies?
4: Say
5: is
4: the
5: that
4: Phillies.
5: Eight?
4: Say the
5: Ryan Phillies. Howard?
4: Ryan Howard.
20: I
4: and Chase
20: had that
4: Utley.
20: Written down. I didn't. Oh.
4: Yeah, and Chase Utley.
20: Dang it.
4: It took a while, but he's welcome to the Hall of Fame.
20: It's not Andrew.
5: Scott Rowland?
21: Oh, no, no.
5: Jeff Kent.
4: Jeff Kent, second baseman.
20: Cheater.
4: This guy's still active right now. He's playing for the Pittsburgh Pirates.
20: Marcelo Zuna.
4: He did it in 2020 in the Baby World Series for the Rays. Pirates got him this year in a trade. Very good player.
5: Brandon Lau.
4: Brandon Lau.
20: Spells his name wrong.
4: Did you guys say Pujols?
20: Yes, I did.
4: I don't think you did.
5: I did not.
20: I did. I thought it.
4: I don't think you did. This guy played for the Angels.
20: He said Gloss.
4: Give me another one.
20: Garrett Anderson.
4: No, give me another one.
21: No. Chuck.
4: You know what I'm going to do today? I got some times. I'm going to go down to the creek. What am I going to do?
20: Swim.
4: No, what am I going to do? I might fish.
20: You might.
4: What might I catch?
5: Catch salmon. You don't catch salmon from a creek.
4: Thank you.
5: Ahead.
4: I understand. I understand. It was the fish thing.
20: Yeah, it was good.
4: And then the last one. He was here for a little bit. Better nickname than player by the time he got here.
20: He's Panda.
4: Los Sandoval.
20: Nice finish.
4: All right, good finish.
20: Chucko, enjoy Mexican. Thank you, Domino.
4: Chuck's going to Mexico?
20: Well, in the lobby.
4: Is the media days moving to Mexico?
6: No, they're disconnected. We don't know.
20: Thank you, Colin Madden. Thanks to BG. And thanks to Derek Thomas. We're back tomorrow after Braves baseball. Good night now.
0: Take care. Bye.
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11: All right, so Chris, yesterday, the 8-3 loss to the Padres. It always felt like we were sort of chasing our tail around. Yeah, Jim Jarvis had the two-run triple in the second, but it just felt, I felt uneasy throughout the entire course of the game. You walk eight times, turn four double plays, and you still lose by five.
4: Well, you got out homered. You got out homered 4-0, and we know about Tatis, which, by the way, he said was not his favorite home run ever because he once hit a home run in 2021 out of Dodger Stadium.
11: Yes, he did.
4: He hit it to left field. He hit it on top of what was sort of an awning thing, and when you do that, it's going to the other side, as in outside the building. So that's still his favorite, but this was a bomb. Three more rows, and as I said, somebody making a hamburger of some sort in a concourse would have been picking a baseball off of the kitchen floor of said restaurant in the concourse. Because that was a bomb. But you got beat 4-0 in the home runs and you lose. I can tell you, walking eight times, they've done that four times this year. Would you like to know offensively what they did in the other three games?
11: I would absolutely.
4: They scored 8, 10, and 17 runs. Well, yesterday was not one of those. The other three times they had 8 walks in a game. 8, 10, and 17 were the runs. Yesterday was the 3.
11: It was wild. It was a game that I think a lot of Braves fans were frustrated with. And Barrett, it started out.
4: The other guy was only 2-for-9 with runners in scoring position because it was 5 hits in the first inning.
11: Yeah.
4: With one run.
11: Yeah.
4: Michael Harris.
11: I thought that in the first inning, it was going to get completely sideways because Ronaldo Lopez, I mean, they singled him to death. And it was a big spot for Ronaldo Lopez, but he wiggled off that hook in that first inning, but it didn't seem to help. Gave up 9 hits. I thought it was interesting though, after the game, Walt said his stuff was there, that his slider was sliding, his sinker was sinking, all that stuff was there. He had great stuff. It was just location. And, you know, I sit up there in the press box, you know, from time to time. I go somewhere else, whatever. But it is hard for me to judge stuff, movement, whatever, from up in the press box. And when he said it yesterday in the post-game press conference, I was like, really? Is that true? And then you go back and look at some of these advanced metrics and, you know, things they have on MLB Savant. And yeah, his stuff was there. The location was just completely all over the place, which for Ronaldo Lopez, in a situation where you're kind of vying for jockeying for position with Grant Holmes and Bryce Elder and now Martin Perez for whatever this rotation is going to look like post-trade deadline, well, last night didn't help.
4: Yeah, I'm going to go back to what I said. You're casting a movie. The movie's called The Postseason. And I need actors. I need players. And Chris Sale, thank you. You're Denzel.
11: Mm-hmm.
4: You're Tom Cruise. You don't have to audition. Everybody else does. Bryce Elder passes. Callback in the business. And last night, maybe his stuff was better than I would know. But if that's good stuff and you're giving up that many hits in the first inning to start a game and you're wonking around until you give up a few runs after that, okay. Look, they have charts and metrics and graphs and data that I don't. My eyeball test in the first inning told me, oh, this is going to be bad.
11: Yeah.
4: This is going to be bad because he only gave up one. And I was like, good. Are you going to get lucky? And then when you get to the third inning, you go, well, not as lucky as I thought.
11: Yeah.
4: Or not as lucky as I would have needed. Because don't forget this. You take a 2-1 lead. Take a 2-1 lead, and then all of a sudden it's the give it back. And then they score 5 in 3 innings.
11: And I don't know when Manny Machado turned into Babe Ruth, but man, he plays like Babe Ruth against the Braves.
4: Yeah, he loves playing us.
11: He has 45 career multi-home run games. And last time I checked, the Braves and the Padres don't play each other all that much. They are in different divisions. 15 of 45 multi-home run games have come against the Braves. That seems impossible.
4: If I was him, I would have signed with the team in this division.
11: Yes.
4: Back especially when we played 18, 19 times. Well, he's rich. I guess he signed the right deal.
11: The money's still good.
4: He's rich. But yeah, he does look like, he looks young. He looks like he gets thrown into a wayback machine when he plays against us.
11: It's really remarkable. And, you know, I think for the Braves, you know, having the ability to still come back from that loss is big because it's a 4-game series. And we talked a little bit about this and I mentioned on the Clubhouse Report today as well. You do have, if you're the Braves, a chance to really, shake up the trading market. If you do essentially knock San Diego out. And, I think there was an article today saying, for the next week, that's when they're sort of judging what they ask for Mason Miller. Oh, you move him? Things like that.
4: Well, there's a bunch of teams that are on. This is crunch time. What are you going to do? What are you going to be? You know, Michael King is their Sandy Koufax, and he's 6-7 for the year, but he's the only guy who's really gone out and thrown anything close to a quality start. And he doesn't do that very often because he's 6-7. But he's the best pitcher they've had for the last month. So am I a little bit nervous about that? Yeah, because Walker Buehler walked 6 guys last night.
11: Mm-hmm.
4: So, you know, this guy is better on paper. He's been better, certainly, than anybody else they've had throw for them. I'll say this because this is just a me thing. This is a me thing, so I'm taking responsibility for this. This series feels like we've already played 9 games against them, mm-hmm. and there's 2 to go, not just 1 to go. There's 2. It just feels like, has this only been 2 games? And maybe because it was nail-biter time, maybe because whatever, 3-2 the other day, maybe last night was a little bit annoying. For whatever reason, maybe it's coming back off the break and you just got to sort of get into a roll. Maybe it's midweek baseball that you just go, it just feels like they've been in town for a week and a half. They haven't been.
11: Yeah.
4: And then they'll do it at 12 o'clock tomorrow.
11: Yeah. And Michael King, you mentioned they're Sandy Koufax. He's Sandy Koufax, Cy Young, Greg Maddux all rolled into one against the Braves. Of course, we'll break it down later in the show, but he got to us earlier this season. He got to us in the playoffs 2 years ago. He's a solid pitcher no matter what. He's an elite pitcher against the Atlanta Braves. So they got one on the mound and they got one at the plate in Manny Machado.
4: Machado's in the lineup tonight. Yeah. I don't want to spoil your thunder with lineups in a second.
11: No.
4: Manny Machado's in the lineup tonight. By the way, I would fight my manager if I'm him and I wasn't in the lineup tonight. Everybody would like a day off, not when you're 15 multi-home run games and you're 45. He's tied, by the way, for 22nd all-time in baseball, multi-home run games.
11: Is he really?
4: Yeah. Now, you would say 45, that's a lot. It is a lot. But it's only enough to tie you for 22nd.
11: Wow.
4: So, yeah.
11: All right, then. Mm-hmm. Well, you imagine what would happen if he played the Braves every game. He'd have that record. There's no doubt about that. So, hopefully, we find some way to shut him down. He was batting sub 200 when he got here. He's batting 204 now, but my goodness, that guy is good against us. If you did miss it, Martin Perez is going to start today. The corresponding move after he comes off the injured list is J.R. Richie getting sent down. And J.R. Richie, I mean, of all the things that happened yesterday, yeoman's work going out there and covering some of the bullpen. You know, Walt said earlier today that you have to sort of pick and choose your spots, and that there are sometimes instances where you just have to let a guy roll. And J.R. Richie gobbled up some innings. It's a small win, but at least the bullpen is saved a little bit. But he got sent down. He only has one option left, incidentally, this year. Yep. So I don't know if JR is going to come back up and serve the same role, or if he's just going to become a full-time starter down in Gwinnett, because ultimately that is where his future lies. But J.R. Richie down, Martin Perez up, is the move today for the Braves front office. We'll get you to today's lineups coming up in just a bit. But first, Walt Weiss sat down with Ben Engram earlier today. Here is that conversation. It's the Walt Weiss Report.
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5: Time once again for the Walt Weiss Report here on the Braves Radio Network. Braves welcoming in the Padres for game three of this four-game series. And some good news for tonight, Walt. You get Martin Perez back in there tonight, coming off the IL. And what are your expectations for maybe how deep he can go game?
12: Yeah, it's been a while since he's been out there. So, obviously, it'd be a little bit of a shorter leash, but it's good to have him back. I mean, he's, you know, for most of the year that he's been in the rotation, been one of our better starters. So it's good to have him back out there.
5: And the good news is from last night, you got eight innings between Lopez and Richie. So how much better shape is your pin in tonight, given what they did last night?
12: Yeah, certainly better. That helped a lot. You know, Richie giving us the length that he did. And we didn't have to empty the tank, so like we had been in previous days. So as far as that's concerned, and that went a long way for us.
5: Yeah, definitely. I want to ask you about the running game for San Diego, because they like to steal bases. They're amongst the best in the big leagues at that. And anytime you can get an early lead against a team like that, that can really slow that down. But at the same time, I think your catchers have done a pretty good job in all things considered, limiting that as much as possible, haven't they?
12: Yeah, they really have. Because you're right. I think the Padres are second in all of baseball in stolen bases. And that's a big part of their game. They get on, they're running. Our catcher's done a nice job. I mean, they've kept it under control. Our pitchers have done a nice job kind of slowing that down a little bit. So that's one of the things you have to do to beat the Padres. You have to, you know, control that running game. So far in this series, we've done a pretty good job.
5: Speaking of their team, they have Michael King going tonight. You've seen him plenty for a guy who doesn't pitch in your division. And I know over the years, he's definitely been one of the tougher pitchers that we've seen in San Diego, and always a tough ride, isn't he?
12: It is, you know, it's a lot of movement. It's a lot of movement both ways, east and west. And, you know, those guys are tough to barrel up. He's a good pitcher, man. He's been a good pitcher in this league. And, you know, we saw him in the postseason a couple years ago, and he threw really well against us. But, it's just a lot of movement. So you gotta be careful not chasing that thing outside the zone, but easier said than done.
5: One final question, a guy on the other side, Manny Machado. Anytime I see him play, Walt, I'm just glad he doesn't play in this division, because he's as tough as they come, isn't he?
12: Yeah, I feel the same way. Look, he's come on strong here recently, but he had got off to a rough start, but it doesn't matter what kind of year he's having. If he's struggling, it doesn't matter. When we see him, it seems like he comes alive, and he's done a lot of damage against us. And look, he's been a great player, so it's a matter of time. But he's been a nemesis for us for sure.
5: Yeah, hopefully we can keep him quiet tonight. Best of luck tonight. Thanks as always for the time. We'll catch up with you after the game.
12: All right. Thank you, Ben.
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